0: Oh my goodness,
1: Stanley steals this movie. I could watch the movie for nothing but Stanley Tucci's performance.
0: He is good.
1: Better in this one than he was in the first one.
0: I think you're right, yeah. Maybe they may have given him a little more to do in this one.
1: They gave him a more complicated character.
0: And what is his role?
1: Sort of a fashion editor. And he's, of course, the somewhat kind-hearted, sympathetic person who, in the first film, saves Anne Hathaway's butt by giving her clothing, or at least loaning her clothing from the runway closet. To help her dress right and help teach her about fashion, through which we ourselves, the audience, learned about fashion as well. This is where I'm disappointed in this film, is this film doesn't preach to us the way the first one did. The first one was great because there's so many moments when Meryl Streep's character is teaching us about fashion. Probably none better than the moment when she talks to Anne Hathaway's character about that color that she's wearing. And Anne Hathaway just bought this at,
0: oh, no.
1: And is oblivious to the fact that this color was introduced by this French designer a couple of years ago, appeared first at this Paris fashion show, and she has this wonderful monologue. And what she's really teaching us is that us commoners appropriated high fashion without understanding it.
0: One of the first and best lines of the whole movie is when Stanley Tucci's character says, "Well, look what TJ Maxx dragged
1: yes,
0: in."
1: Yes, yes. In the sequel, yeah. He's like, friends. And this movie does have a lot of little snarky references to the first film.
0: My impression was this was less about fashion this time and more about journalism and corporate takeovers and so on.
1: It was
0: many of the difficulties that corporations are experiencing today, this one was attempting to attack.
1: Yes, it wasn't as educational about fashion as the first one was, but it still got $100,000 worth of Coco Chanel and Louis Vuitton and Tiffany, and everybody's wearing it well.
0: And Dior plays a big part because we realize now how important the advertisers are. All right, KG Klein, the movie is The Devil Wears Prada 2. What do you recommend?
1: Oh, go see it. It's fun.
0: And I find it engaging.
1: Yeah.
0: I found it visually exciting. The actors are superb.
1: It's so much fun to see them back together.
0: Yes.
1: The chemistry is still there. Cinema Classics is produced and hosted by John DeSando. 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

0: This is an Encore World Cafe from 2022. I'm Raina Duras.
1: Wet Leg is the kind of band people like to say came out of nowhere. The duo of Rhiann Teasdale and Hester Chambers hail from the Isle of Wight. And that's about as much as most people really knew about them when they released their debut single, Chaise Longue, back in June 2021. That song became a viral, and for them, unexpected hit that catapulted them into the public eye and onto late night TV shows and festival lineups. But in reality, Wet Leg didn't just appear out of thin air. Today, you'll get the backstory as Rhiann and Hester join me to talk about their friendship and their journey to this point. We'll also talk about what all of this sudden attention has been like, and you'll hear them perform a handful of singles from their new self-titled debut album, Live. Starting with the song that made them famous, it's Chaise Longue.

0: performed live for World Cafe, you just heard Wet Leg with Chaise Long. That song is on their new self-titled album, and I am thrilled to have Wet Leg here in the World Cafe studio with me. So we know whose voice is whose. Could you each introduce yourself? Rianne, do you want to start?
1: Sure. Hello, I'm Rianne.
2: I am Hester.
0: It's so good to have you both here. Thank you for coming. Welcome to the World Cafe.
1: Thank you.
0: So that song, Chaise Long, first of all, taught me how to pronounce Chaise Long, which I've been saying wrong this entire time. But I know it was actually inspired by a real chaise long at Hester's house. Rianne, could you tell us about that?
1: So I was visiting Hester and I said, can I stay a couple of nights? And so she made the chaise long up for me. And then a couple nights kind of turned into 6 weeks, during which time we'd stay up really late, having like impromptu jams sometimes. And chaise long was one of them. I think 6 weeks on the chaise long, it just kind of like seeped into my brain and it was all I could sing about or talk about, I suppose.
0: And so when you recorded that song initially, did you know what you were going to do with it?
1: It was supposed to stay in the folder on Joshua's computer.
0: It didn't, obviously. What made you return to it? Why did you come back to that song?
2: We didn't really come back to it. Kind of when we made it, we were like, ooh, hoo, hoo, we've made something really silly. That's fun. Not for Wet Leg either. We were writing for Wet Leg, but Chaise Long was like left field, like another kind of project. Not even a project.
1: It's just a nothing.
2: Just a nothing.
1: Never, not for human consumption.
2: But we did show it to a couple of friends who were like, oh, this is really cool. Da, da, da. Like, it's just because everything's been like a solid like wall of journey. Do you know what I mean? I feel like I'm just rambling. I take rewind.
1: No, I get what you're saying. Like, it's so funny. Everything has been so unplanned.
0: I mean, it must be so strange. And I've talked to a few bands who've kind of had this experience where you start kind of before the pandemic and then the pandemic happens. Right now I'm thinking of like the Linda Lindas were a good example of this. Like they got big when the pandemic was happening, like Wet Leg did. And then suddenly you're coming out of the pandemic and you're playing, you know, late night TV shows. You're right here on World Cafe. You're playing big festivals. What has that adjustment been like for you?
2: We just take it one day at a time. We'd probably like our heads would explode if we really like stopped and thought about everything that was going on. Because it is very surreal. Like, I don't know, never anticipated this would be something that we would get to do.
1: I think it's so funny as well because everyone coming out of lockdown, going back into the normal pace of life, they were saying, oh, I'm so socially awkward now getting back into my old routine. And I feel like we have that like 10 times more because it's like you've got the like, oh, like social awkwardness of like getting back into everyday life, but then we're experiencing a completely different lifestyle.
0: For sure. I mean, people are like, oh, we can finally go back to normal. And you guys are like, normal has totally changed.
1: But we're having such a great time. We looked back at our camera roll for like the last 6 months the other day and just took everything in and was like, wow, is this us? Is this what we've been up to? Like, this is wild. So fun.
0: The next song that we're going to hear you perform is called Angelica. I understand it's named after one of your actual friends. Could you tell us about Angelica, Rianne?
1: Yeah. We met when we were 14 in Topshop on the Isle of Wight. She said I was a sunglasses and hats person. We've been friends since then. Like, since that day, we've been friends ever since. And she is also my housemate now as well. So, yeah. Like Angelica Melissa Blossom.
0: That's such a beautiful name.
1: Isn't it?
0: Why did you name the song after her?
1: Again, I think when you're songwriting, stuff just like seeps out of you, like Chaisons and Angelicas. It's just, there's no stopping it.
0: This is Angelica, performed live by Wet Leg on World Cafe.

0: It is World Cafe. I'm Rena Duras, hanging out with Rianne Teasdale and Hester Chambers of Wet Leg today. You just heard a live performance of their song, Angelica. It's on their debut self-titled album. This is your first album as Wet Leg, but you've been friends for a long time. So I don't know who would like to take this question, but how did you meet? Hester?
1: We met at college.
0: In college?
1: Yeah, like 10 years ago.
0: Hester, what was your first impression of Rianne?
1: I was terrified. She's like very strong and confident and like unwavering, like cool person. So yeah, I was just like, I just couldn't like talk to you.
2: But now that you know me really well, scared. You know how I
1: was. No, I'm still scared of you. but yeah, no, you're very cool.
0: Rianne, what was your first impression of Hester?
2: She was super, super quiet in college. Gradually, like, as we've become better friends, I get to see, like, the true you.
0: Is there anything that surprised you when you discovered the true Hester?
2: Like, you act really quiet, HC, but you're secretly a rock star.
0: I know you've played music together before you formed Wet Leg, but tell us about your decision to form Wet Leg. Was there a triggering event where you were like, this is what we got to do?
2: It was after a summer of like going around festivals together in a couple of bands, playing bits and pieces. And we just got to see so much live music and we just had such a good time, like taking everything in. I think it really helped inform like the kind of music that we wanted to make with Wet Leg. And we were end of the road festival. It's like in September, so like one of the last festivals of the summer in the UK. We'd just seen Idols play. We were a bit worse for wear. Like we'd had many, many bevs by this point. And we decided to go on the Ferris wheel. Everyone, like, it's quite a twee origin story. But we did go on a Ferris wheel, and there's something about being a bit drunk and kind of, like, rotating round and round it, like, with the night sky above your head. That kind of makes you feel like you can do anything. And so that's when we decided to like stop being scared of like making a band of our own and yeah, made the pact to start a band.
0: Why were you scared before?
2: It's like a lot of commitment, isn't it? And there's so much, like if you try and do anything in life, there's always the risk that you will fail in some way. And so the safest thing to do is to just never try do anything at all.
0: Rianne, I know before Wet Leg, your solo music was pretty keyboard based, right? Piano. Mm. How much guitar playing had you done before joining forces as Wet Leg?
2: Like literally none. I still don't really know what I'm playing. I have like stickers on my guitar. Don't tell anyone.
0: I promise I won't tell anyone who isn't listening to the show right now.
2: It's our little secret, guys. but yeah, I think like playing with Hester has been like a key in feeling like not bad about that. Not bad that I'm not like the most technically great guitarist, because Hester will always be there to like encourage me to like just keep trying. Yeah, having a friend in a band to like encourage you is like key.
0: I'm Rena Duras. This is World Cafe. Right now I'm talking with Rianne and Hester of Wet Leg. And I think the idea of you having a good time really comes through in the next track. We're going to hear Wet Dream right now, performed live for World Cafe.

0: That was Wet Leg performing Wet Dream, a song from their new album, and that performance was recorded live for the World Cafe. I'm Raina Duras, chatting with Rhianne and Hester of Wet Leg today. So that song's funny, it's fun, it's a little bit rude. It's also, though, kind of dealing with something sort of uncomfortable, like somebody who is not respecting your boundaries in a way. Mm-hmm. And listening to your album, I noticed like a lot of songs on the record kind of ride that line where they're funny, but there's something that's maybe a little more serious lurking underneath, like anxiety or frustration or dread. Finding a balance between being funny and being serious, is that something that you're thinking about? Right?
1: I don't think we think about it consciously. I think it's just,
2: I think it's very reflective of Rhianne. As a person, you're just really funny. She's just really funny. So it just kind of, it's a default.
1: But I'm also an emo.
2: Yeah.
0: I mean, is humor how you deal with stuff in your real life?
1: Yeah, for sure. You know, there's the whole thing, laugh or cry. So it's like whether you choose to laugh at something or cry.
0: I don't know if you found this, and I don't want to make any assumptions, but I know in my experience, sometimes people are uncomfortable with funny or rude women. And it's almost like society doesn't really know what to do with you if you're a goofy, funny woman. Is that something that rings true for you?
1: Yeah, for sure. Not so much in how the outside world has like interacted with me, but I think as a woman, sometimes I will put myself in a box. Like I'm just like this goofy character, and then I find it hard to kind of connect with the side of me that is like sexy. Do you know what I mean?
0: Sure, yeah.
1: Like, I'm like, oh, you know, like that kind of like power that comes from your sexuality. Like, I find it hard sometimes to connect with that. And then also, like, I feel like I'm in the habit of being like, oh, I'm kind of like goofy and funny and silly. And like, that is all that I can be.
0: Yeah, no. Yeah. I can totally get what you mean.
1: Like in like the Wet Dream video, there's like, I'm like doing like this like sexy dancing, but the only way that I can do that is if I'm wearing lobster claws. Yeah. So I guess that's me trying to fuse those two sides of myself. And that is the only way that I can do it.
0: I'm sitting with Hester and Rhianne of Wet Leg today on the show. Your sudden success has been this fast rising thing. You have all this attention. And at first there really wasn't a lot of information about you out there. Have you encountered any misconceptions about you that people had that like surprised you or delighted you or weirded you out or anything that you were like, wow, I can't believe people thought that about me? Rhianne?
1: I saw a comment that we were Tories.
2: Yeah.
1: I was like, what?
2: Is it because we're Southern?
1: I think it's because we were like well-spoken. Yeah.
0: Hester, is there anything that jumped to mind for you?
2: Yeah, we were on TikTok the other day and Rhianne was showing me all these comments of people who thought we were Scandinavian or French, and they were really angry and they were like, what in the world? I thought you were blooming Icelandic. And like one person was even like, oh my goodness, you're accent baiting. And it's like, whoa, man.
1: Accent baiting. Come.
0: Accent baiting. I've never heard that term before.
2: Yeah, we hadn't either.
0: What does it mean exactly?
2: I think they were just upset that we weren't Scandinavian.
1: Yeah, I'm pretty upset too, to be fair. So I can relate.
0: Yeah, that's a fair thing to, you know, I wouldn't mind being Scandinavian. How has like this kind of pressure cooker situation affected your friendship?
1: I think it's changed our friendship from like normal friendship to like sisterly friendship.
0: Yeah.
1: And I think with everyone in our band too, we've gone from being friends to like this weird traveling family. Yeah.
0: I'm speaking with Wet Leg of World Cafe. The last song we're going to hear you perform today is Too Late Now. It's the last song on your album, and it has one of my favorite lyrics. It's something that I say often when I've kind of like had it. It's, I'm going to drive my car into the sea. And I was wondering if you could tell us about this song before we hear it.
1: Yeah, it's kind of like talking about sleepwalking into adulthood, the world maybe being a bit more of a dark place than you expected. It kind of being too late to change anything, and you just kind of put your hands up in the air and just surrender to everything being a bit terrible. It sounds really sad.
2: I don't know, when I play it live, I just have such a good time. Even though the lyrics are a bit of a bummer, it's like, actually, yeah, it's just fun to play.
1: Yeah.
0: That's the great thing, is when people listen to the record, it's fun. And then as you listen, it kind of reveals itself to you. And there's different layers to it. We're going to hear the live performance of Too Late Now, right now. It's Wet Leg on World Cafe.

0: Wet Leg, performing Too Late Now, live for Roll Cafe. That's from their new self-titled debut album. I've been talking to Rianne Teasdale and Hester Chambers of Wet Leg today. It's been a real pleasure. Thank you so much.
1: Thank you, Raina.
2: Thanks for having us.
0: I'm Raina Duras, back in a moment with more World Cafe.
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0: That is one for swaying back and forth too. 7 degrees from Frico. In a minute, a band who played the Tiny Desk earlier this year on World Cafe.
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0: Hey, it's World Cafe. So happy to be here with you today. I'm Raina Duris. Next week, you'll be able to catch your next band on the show. Full interview and live session. They're going to bring a bit of New Orleans to you, no matter where you happen to be. They first got on our radar when they were runners-up for the NPR Music Tiny Desk Contest. And earlier this year, they actually got to play the Tiny Desk, and they performed this song. I've Got No More Tears Left to Cry. It's Sally Baby's Silver Dollars on World Cafe.

0: Al Green, I'm Still in Love with You, taking you to the end of this hour of World Cafe. Thanks again to Wet Leg. They head out on tour this summer. That's why we revisited that episode of the show when they first appeared on World Cafe in 2022. Thanks to our affiliates all across the country who bring this show to you. We produce it at WXPN at the University of Pennsylvania in Philadelphia. I'm Raina Duras. 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
2: 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When the World Cafe returns, we'll open up with the Blasters. You're a little Noah Kahan, a little Ray Montaigne, XTC. But first, let's take a look at the forecast for Columbus and Central Ohio. Mostly clear skies tonight, a low temperature around 44 degrees. Partly sunny tomorrow with a high of 66. Chance of showers in the afternoon. Slight chance of rain on Saturday, but mostly sunny. A high of 72. It's 9 o'clock. Let's get back to the World Cafe.
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0: Broken Social Scene return with their first new album in almost a decade tomorrow. Coming up, you'll hear a song from that new record.

and a song that extols the virtues of sleepovers with your friends from Bridget Calls Me Baby. That's what makes it harder. That's what makes it harder. All those tunes and more on the way. I'm Raina Duris. This is World Cafe. First up, a song from the West Coast for you, and a song from the East Coast. In a minute, you'll hear a band out of California called The Blasters. But right now, Philadelphia's Flory. Hey, baby.

There's a special kind of comfort you might feel around the people who know you best. Your family or your chosen family, your old friends that you've had for years and years. Being around those people can make you feel safe and secure in a way that nothing else does. I'm Raina Duris. It's World Cafe. In this new song, Noah Kahan is singing about coming home to the ones he loves after a wild few years of success, playing for gigantic crowds, meeting thousands of fans. But you don't need to be a giant star to understand the feeling he's getting at. Here's Noah Kahan, We Go Way Back on World Cafe.

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0: Broken Social Scene's new album, Remember the Humans, comes out tomorrow. That song will be on it. That's Not Around Anymore. But you should stick around, because Live from the Archives is next on World Cafe.
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0: In the 2010s, you may remember this, stomp clap music was dominating everything. You had Mumford & Sons, Edward Sharpe and the Magnetic Zeros, but maybe the band and song that really embodied that scene and that sound the most was the one that you're about to hear. This is Live from the Archives on World Cafe. I'm Raina Duris. It was 2012 when World Cafe went to Denver to hang out with a new band that was getting a lot of attention for their song released only months before. That song would go on to make them stars, and it was called Ho Hey. And here's the version they recorded for the show. It's the Lumineers, live from World Cafe.

You're live from the archive set today. Wilco performing What Light and Lumineers doing Ho Hey, both recorded live for World Cafe. Waxahachie and MJ Lenderman just wrapped up a big tour last night. If you were lucky enough to be there, you would have seen an artist named Brennan Weddle opening the show. Also joins Waxahachie on this new cover of Kathleen Edwards' 6 o'clock news. This is World Cafe.

0: MT Jones. I don't understand. It's a new song from him. And that caps off this edition of World Cafe. Thank you so much for letting me join you today and soundtrack part of your day. I always enjoy it. I hope you do too. If you want to follow us on social media, you can find us at World Cafe. Thank you so much to all of our affiliate stations who bring this show to you across the country and to our team here who make the show. We produce it at WXPN at the University of Pennsylvania in Philadelphia. I'm Raina Duras. 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
2: Early in her career, Amy Grant was a fixture on the Christian pop charts, even had a number one hit with Baby Baby. 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
3: 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We've got partly cloudy skies, 51 degrees right now in downtown Columbus, going down to 44 this evening with a slight chance of showers, a slight chance of rain tomorrow as well with a high of 66, overnight lows in the mid-50s Friday night. Slight chance of rain on Saturday, but mostly sunny with a high of 72.
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5: I'm John DiLiberto, and you're hearing echoes from PRX. Coming up in this hour, new music by Rodrigo y Gabriela from the album In Between Thoughts, A New World. I've also got Patrick O'Hearn going back to his album So Flows the Current. Yaffle is a Japanese artist who's been working more on the electronic and dance side of things. The electronics are still there, but they are in the service of an ambient chamber music sound on his new album for Deutsche Grammophon. It's called After the Chaos.

You're hearing echoes from PRXN. I'm John DiLibretto. I've got a bit of Ireland, I've got a bit of Tunisia, and I've got a bit of Mexico coming up. But we are going to start with Hammock from their February 2023 CD of the month, Love in the Void. Here's a track from it. I would stare into the sun with you forever.

his album Astrology, Mark Dwayne with Glyphs, and that came out of Rodrigo y Gabriela, Descending, the first single off their new album, In Between Thoughts, A New World. Didon before that with Tunisian singer Miriam Ben-Amour teaming up with Carmen Rizzo, Raven Lashes from the album Tunisian Tale. And we heard Clanid, who are probably going to be doing their final American tour ever later on in 2023. I went back to their album Lore for this track, Krikorga. And up the top, Hammock from the album Love in the Void. As I said, the Echo CD of the month for February 2023. 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
4: You're hearing echoes from PRX, and I'm John DiLiberto. New music from Cigarettes After Sex ahead, but let's start with Patrick O'Hearn, a really great album he released in 2001 called So Flows the Current. This is Northwest Passage.

from the album The Brighter Side of Blue, Babitha with Ants, and that came out of Cigarettes After Sex and a new single called Pistol. Up at the top, Patrick O'Hearn from So Flows the Current. Coming up, I've got music from Honest Obel. You can get a playlist for today's Echoes on our website. That's at echoes.org, and that will have links to these albums and tunes. It's all at Echoes, echoes.org. Here's Riopi with Ever After.

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I'm an intern at WCBE. 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

0: Music by an artist who goes by the name of Quinn. He has a couple of new extended pieces out. This one's called Spiritopolis, and we heard an edit out of that one. And that came out of Yaffle with Brown Rain. Yaffle is spelled like raffle, except with a Y at the beginning. He is a Japanese artist, and he's got a new album on Deutsche Grammophon called After the Chaos. We hear Brown Rain. On to Soul Bell before that from a great album, Citizen of Glass, came out 3 years ago, and it was an Echo CD of the Month back then. Familiar, the name of the piece that we heard, and up at the top, Rio B. I'm John DiLiberto. Thank you for being with me in this hour of Echoes today. Jeff Town is the producer of the show. 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
1: 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Surface 10, M83, and Edamame. Cloudy skies in the forecast tonight, at least partly cloudy with a slight chance of showers. Low temperature 44 degrees. Coming up on 11 o'clock, Echoes continues.
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0: I'm John DiLiberto, and you're hearing Echoes from PRX. Coming up in this hour, I've got Eric Volo, the Norwegian guitarist who's often more of an electronic musician. We'll hear from his album, The Shape of Time. I've also got something by Surface 10. This is actually Dean De Benedictus, who also records under his own name. As Surface 10, he has a new album called A Stray Ending.

New music by Surface 10. I'll also go to 1976 and a great album out of the German electronic music scene back then. It happened once upon a time on Echoes.

You're hearing Echoes from PRXN. I'm John DiLiberto. Coming up, I've got music by Wax Taylor and Desire Maria. Something that reminds me a little bit of Nina Simone. But let's start with Cluster, great German band from the 1970s. I'm going to go back to their album called Sowieso, which means anyway. And we're going to hear a track called Es war einmal, which means once upon a time.

0: from his album Okra Edamame. We heard the title piece from that, and that came out of Desire Maria, a musician out of South Africa. They remind me a little bit of Nina Simone. We heard Scotty from the album On the Romance of Being. Wax Taylor before that with Craftsman from Fishing for Accidents, and Surface 10 in there, DT5, United, A Stray Ending is the album. And up at the top, a great recording from 1976 by Cluster. The album is So Visoso, and we heard Es War Einmal. Coming up in the next half hour, I've got some music by Eric Volo and Lady Tron. It's all ahead as Echoes continues from PRX.
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0: You're hearing Echoes from PRX, and I'm John DiLibretto. Got a recent single from Yaima, but first here's M83 from the album Fantasy. M83 is really just Anthony Gonzalez. This is a track called Us and the Rest.

Yaima with a new single called High Priestess, and that came out of Eric Volo from his recording The Shape of Time. M83 up at the top. Coming up, I've got some Ladytron. You know, you might be somewhere where you can't hear echoes, or it might not be on at a time that's good for you, but you can solve that problem by subscribing to Echoes Online. That is our streaming subscription music service, and a way you can hear the show 24 hours a day on demand with a back catalog of 30 Echoes shows that roll over all the time. Just go to echoes.org, find out about Echoes Online. From his album Migration, here's Ed Herbers and

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0: Some nice guitar playing there, Adam and Adam with Winter Time, and that came out of Ladytron and Sargasso Sea from their album Time's Arrow. Up at the top, Ed Herbers. I'm John DiLiberto. Thank you for being with me in this hour of Echoes today. If you want to get in touch with us, head over to our website. That is at echoes.org. We would love to hear from you. 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We are on Facebook as Echoes Fans and Instagram and Twitter as Echoes Radio. Jeff Towne is the producer of the show. 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
3: We've got plenty more music on the way here at WCBE. Looking at the forecast, clear tonight, but a slight chance of showers. A motif we'll return to all weekend. Mostly cloudy tomorrow with a slight chance of rain, high of 66. Slight chance of showers Friday night, overnight lows around 51. And for Saturday, partly sunny, but a slight chance of showers, a high temperature of 72 degrees. We've got cloudy skies and 47 degrees right now. It's midnight.
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0: Live from NPR News in Washington, I'm Korva Coleman. The U.S. military says it intercepted Iranian attacks on three U.S. Navy ships in the Strait of Hormuz yesterday. It also targeted sites responsible for attacking U.S. forces. Iranian state media say the country exchanged fire on an island in the strait. President Trump says the ceasefire is still holding, and he insists Iran wants a peace deal.
1: No, the talks are going very well, but they have to understand if it doesn't get signed, they're going to have a lot of pain. They're going to have a lot of pain. They want to sign it, I will tell you. They want to sign it a lot more than I do.
0: Trump wants any deal to include free passage through the strait. But data shipping firm Lloyd's List Intelligence says Iran has set up a new government agency to collect tolls and decide whether ships can even transit the strait. The government is poised to take the temperature of the U.S. job market. Hiring has been uneven in recent months, but NPR's Scott Horsley reports forecasters expect today's report from the Labor Department to show some moderation.
2: Economists think employers added somewhere between 50 and 75,000 jobs in April. That would be a slowdown compared to March's hiring rate, but it would be better than the average over the last 10 months. Economist Sarah House of Wells Fargo will also be watching what happened to wages during the month. Wage gains have been cooling off just as inflation and gas prices are heating up.
3: In terms of your real wages, that's basically getting wiped out by inflation right now.
2: Economists are also keeping an eye on the size of the workforce. It shrunk since this time last year as a result of the crackdown on immigration and baby boomer retirements. Scott Horsley, NPR News, Washington.
0: The Southern Poverty Law Center is pleading not guilty to federal criminal charges. NPR's Debbie Elliott reports the Alabama-based civil rights organization was arraigned yesterday.
4: The Southern Poverty Law Center's interim CEO, Brian Fair, entered the not guilty plea to charges including wire fraud, bank fraud, and conspiracy to commit money laundering. At issue is its work tracking hate groups. The U.S. Justice Department accuses the SPLC of fraudulently using some $3 million in donations to secretly pay informants in right-wing extremist groups, including the Ku Klux Klan. Fair says the allegations are politically motivated and provably wrong, and that information gathered from informants was used to dismantle hate groups. Acting U.S. Attorney Kevin Davidson says there's nothing vindictive about the prosecution. Debbie Elliott, NPR News, Montgomery.
0: The National Weather Service says three tornadoes hit southern Mississippi late Wednesday night. Authorities say 17 people were injured, but there were no fatalities. There was a lot of damage. That includes hundreds of homes, wrecked power lines, and downed trees. This is NPR. Spanish officials say a cruise ship where the rare hantavirus has been found is heading for the Canary Islands in the Atlantic. Three passengers have died. Several others are sick. The director general of the World Health Organization says the risk of the disease spreading is very low. U.S. authorities are monitoring a handful of ship passengers who disembarked earlier. Hackers took over the educational platform Canvas for hours yesterday. It's used by thousands of U.S. schools and colleges. The saboteurs demanded ransoms. The company owner says Canvas is mostly accessible again. The WNBA regular season tips off tonight. Two new teams will make their debut as part of the league's ambitious expansion plan. NPR's Becky Sullivan reports WNBA viewership and attendance continue to rise.
5: The season opens in Canada, where the new Toronto Tempo will host their first game in team history when they take on the Washington Mystics. On Saturday, the other new team, the Portland Fire, will host the Chicago Sky. Both new teams are hoping to repeat the success of the Golden State Valkyries, who led the league in attendance last season in their inaugural year in the league. And the Indiana Fever will welcome back star guard Caitlin Clark, who missed most of last season with injuries. The Fever have hopes of a title, as do the Las Vegas Aces and their four-time MVP, Asia Wilson, who once again looked good. The Aces have won three of the last four WNBA titles, but the early season favorite to win it all are the New York Liberty. Becky Sullivan, NPR News.
0: On Wall Street, in pre-market trading, Dow futures are higher. I'm Korva Coleman, NPR News in Washington.
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0: from the recently released Middle of Nowhere album. That's Casey Musgraves' Dry Spell. Casey returning to Columbus in September. Tickets for that show go on sale later this morning at 10. Geese before that with Cobra, Alex Ebert in that set with Celia, Jay Buchanan and True Black, Larkin Poe, Little Bit. Started things off with Charlie Crockett, who's as creative as ever, Age of the Ram, the latest release. We heard Kentucky Too Long. Well, good morning. Thank you for spending some time with the Morning Mix here on WCBE. Made it to a Friday. More music on the way. Horse Girl, Broken Barcodes, Sago, Kyle Hollingsworth, and coming up next, The Hip Snacks. Please stick around.
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2: Saturday on Toss the Feathers, two live tracks from Michael McGoldrick, John McCusker, and John Doyle are featured. 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

0: based in Chicago. That's the trio known as Horse Girl. Switch Over, the track we heard from Phonetics On and On. Local music from Broken Barcodes before that with Dead Plazas. Sago in there with Never Enough. Kyle Hollingsworth with Carnival. The Hip Snack started things off for us. Band came through town recently. We heard Easy. Well, good morning. Thank you for spending some time with the Morning Mix here on WCBE. Made it to a Friday. We'll wrap up first hour of the show with a little help from Cam and the Afghan Wigs. Please stick around.
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0: Oh, yeah, the Afghan Whigs helping us wrap up first hour of the Morning Mix. 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
1: Live from NPR News in Washington, I'm Korva Coleman. Iran says its naval commandos have seized an oil tanker. It did not say where, but the statement says the seizure was for attempting to undermine Iranian interests. This comes after Iran and the U.S. military traded fire last night for the second time this week. Tennessee has approved new congressional maps. It's part of President Trump's

0: plan to create more Republican seats in Congress. From member station WPLN, Mariana Bacallao reports the effort drew widespread protests.
1: Hundreds chanted No Jim Crow 2.0 and shame as lawmakers met to approve new maps splitting Memphis and its majority black voting bloc into three districts, one of which spans nearly 300 miles. The old district was contained to the city of Memphis. Republican supporters of the move say it would give the state a chance to have all its nine House members be from the GOP. To pass the new maps, the legislature first had to strike down a 50-year-old law that barred mid-decade redistricting. The quick turnaround time could impact voters in the military and overseas. For NPR News, I'm Mariana Bacallao in Nashville.
0: Public health experts are raising concern about why the U.S. government has not had a more public response to the hantavirus outbreak that started on a cruise ship. NPR's Gabriella Emanuel reports.
2: The Centers for Disease Control and Prevention sent out a brief email on Wednesday saying they are monitoring the response and coordinating with international partners without specifics. Jeannie Marazzo, head of the Infectious Disease Society of America, says she would have expected press conferences, a health alert, and likely a team sent to help in the investigation.
3: We have seen large-scale funding and workforce cuts made in the last year. So all of these things are having really profound ripple effects.
2: The World Health Organization says their teams have been in regular contact with the U.S. and getting technical advice. The CDC did not immediately respond to NPR's request for comment. Gabriella Emanuel, NPR News.
0: The U.S. has stepped up the number of boat strikes it has carried out in the Caribbean and the Eastern Pacific. These have killed nearly 200 people. President Trump says he is attacking drug trafficking, but he does not provide evidence to support the allegation. NPR's Carrie Kahn has more.
4: President Trump likes to cite numbers of lives saved from overdoses in the U.S. by killing these seafaring drug traffickers. But most drug overdoses in the U.S. are caused by fentanyl, which is not trafficked on the seas from South America. And even the South Command General, Francis Donovan, doubts the strike's efficacy. He told a Senate Armed Services Committee in March that, quote, boat strikes aren't the answer.
0: NPR's Carrie Kahn reporting. 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President Trump is threatening new tariffs on European products if the EU does not enact trade terms set out in a proposed deal. This comes as a specialty federal court overturned more of his new tariffs. Trump imposed the new tariffs after the U.S. Supreme Court overturned some of them enacted last year. The specialty court ruled the new tariffs are also unlawful. New York City's mayor and the chief of a large financial services company are criticizing each other over taxing wealth. NPR's Windsor Johnston reports their dispute highlights how tax policy may affect where companies choose to locate.
5: Citadel CEO Ken Griffin criticized Mayor Zohran Mamdani's proposal to tax luxury properties owned by wealthy part-time residents. Mamdani argues the city's tax system favors the ultra-wealthy, while critics say New York is already near a tipping point on taxes for high earners. Jared Walczak is with the center-right think tank, the Tax Foundation. He says the state depends heavily on top earners for revenue.
6: New York State gets about 40% of its income tax revenue from the top 1%. You lose some of those people, you lose a lot of tax revenue.
5: Walczak says the proposal itself is relatively narrow, but says concerns over future tax increases could be a deterrent for some companies. Windsor Johnston, NPR News.
0: The renowned British wildlife expert David Attenborough turns 100 years old today. There are celebrations in London. Fans dressed as bumblebees and lions have gathered to wish Attenborough a happy birthday. 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

0: Oh, that's a fun band. Dream Nails out of London. The Information. You Wish, the name of the release, came out a few months ago. MT Jones, Soulful with I Don't Understand from his Joy release. We heard Wolf Alice in there with Just Two Girls, The Lone Bellow, I Did It for Love. Topher James and Biscuit Brigade started things off for us with Bad Day. A never bad day being with you here on The Morning Mix. Good morning. We made it to a Friday. 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Thank you. 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More music coming up. Oh, about 20 minutes or so from now, we'll have a Fast Five, our new fun Friday segment. This one with our own Tony Anderson, assistant principal here at Fort Hays. He was actually the first official Fast Five that we did. So we'll bring that back to you in about 20 minutes or so after a quick break. We'll start things off with music from Elizabeth and the Catapult. Please stick around.
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0: Love that album. That's a good song from it, too. That's James Morrison, Little Wings, Fight Another Day, the name of the release. Ezra Collective before that, featuring Olivia Dean on the track No One's Watching Me. Olivia Dean coming to Columbus later this fall. Elder Island with Pink Lemon. Elder Island's full release came out today. Noel Gallagher's High Flying Birds with Council Skies. We started things off with Elizabeth and the Catapult and Responsible Friend. We need those. Well, good morning. Thank you for spending some time with Morning Mix here on WCBE. Made it to a Friday. We'll take a quick break and come back and give you a fast five with Fort Hays Assistant Principal Tony Anderson. Please stick around.
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3: For centuries, Africans have lived in the Arab lands of the Middle East. 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Hello, I'm Georges Collinet. 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
0: Always a good show. That's going to be a good one coming up Sunday at noon right here on WCBE. We have started a little feature here called the Fast Five. We've been doing it for a while, but I've been doing it for a while. So we're going to bring back all these Fast Fives from over the years every Friday right around 7:45. And today is actually the first edition we did with Fort Hays Assistant Principal Tony Anderson, who has also been a big part of the Paragon Project, which put together three or four albums, all put together by students writing, recording their own material. And this group of kids, I was able to follow them, over the years, and just amazing, just inspired me to get more involved in music. And it's easy to be inspired by these talented kids. But anyway, we threw these questions at Tony Anderson all the way back in 2019. Feels like a lifetime ago. But these are fun. And here we go. Tony Anderson and the Fast Five.
4: Do I have to answer it quickly? What can I think?
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0: for some reason, you know, my dad wasn't in my life as a kid. So hip hop artists at that time were more diverse. And so to see someone be successful at talking about learning and education was just, as a kid, it just kind of shaped my attitude toward education. And so I just love that song. From a musical, like a musical perspective, Stevie Wonder, you know, he's the greatest of all times in my world. I'll say Sir Duke, but there's just a lot. There's Ribbon in the Sky. Yeah. I mean, there's a lot.
1: We'll save them though, because they might come up again. Okay. I don't know. Okay. We'll see. All right. Song that makes you feel the most nostalgic.
0: These are tough. these would be easy if I didn't think of like a million songs. John Coltrane, Equinox.

0: go-to dancing song or a tune that you hear and you just you can't sit still when you hear it?
1: Okay. More Bounce to the Outs.

0: Gotcha.
1: And finally, the song that lifts you up when you're feeling down.
2: Well, I got a playlist of those. Let me see. I just made a new, it's called Feel Better. Feel Better playlist. Where'd it go? Let's see what's on there. There's a lot of songs and, you know, any of Stevie Wonder stuff, but there's a song called All Right that I like. It just puts me in a good mood. It reminds me of Philadelphia. Cause Philadelphia is like my second home at this point, I think. There's a rapper named Freeway, Philadelphia Freeway. And, he has a song called All Right. And I just like the movement of that song. Yep.

0: All right, that's it. That's good.
1: Woo! That was tough.
0: That's how it started right there, the Fast Five, back with Dr. Tony Anderson in 2019. Fun feature, we're just going to bring back all of the ones we've had, and we're going to still keep doing them currently as well. But every Friday, we'll throw one of the older ones on. Right around 7:45. Tony, he's like me. He's got a playlist for everything. And he mentioned Stevie Wonder a lot in his responses. And there's a Stevie Wonder song that I just can't stop listening to. And so I'm going to play it for you now. It's a little slower for a Friday, but it's going to move you. And then we'll pick up the pace with something after this. But this is Stevie Wonder and Never Dreamed You'd Leave in Summer on the Morning Mix on WCBE.

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0: fun trio that's been here, performed live at WCBE a couple times. 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We're here from Noah Kahan, Flea, Jalen and Ganda. Brand new song for Paul McCartney and Ringo Starr. Courtney Barnett tickets as well. Stick around.
1: Live from NPR News in Washington, I'm Korva Coleman. Iran says its naval commandos have seized a tanker for attempting to undermine Iranian interests. It didn't elaborate. This comes after the U.S. military and Iran traded fire again last night for the second time this week. NPR's Aya Batrawi has more.
2: The U.S. Central Command says Iran attacked three U.S. naval vessels transiting near Iran's coast and that the military responded in self-defense by hitting Iranian missile and drone launch sites. Iran says it was the U.S. that started this latest round of violence Thursday night by attacking one of its oil tankers in the Strait of Hormuz. Iran says U.S. airstrikes targeted three areas along the Iranian coast as well. Iran's Fars News Agency also published videos of Iranian missile attacks against U.S. naval vessels as they transited the strait south toward the Gulf of Oman. Still, President Trump says the ceasefire with Iran remains in place, but he's threatened more bombing if Iran doesn't accept U.S. terms for ending the war. Aya Batrawi.

0: NPR News, Dubai.
1: Tennessee has redrawn its congressional district maps a little more than a week after the U.S. Supreme Court decided states can do this. It took just 3 days for Tennessee lawmakers to crack the majority black district of Memphis into three parts, essentially allowing Tennessee's last Democratic House seat to be taken over by Republicans. From member station WPLN, Mariana Bacayao has more.
2: The NAACP has filed a petition to challenge the map. They've argued that this is too close to the election to change the maps. People could be confused about what district they're even in. But across the country, mid-decade redistricting efforts have survived in court, so far at least. Republicans have said this is strictly partisan, and partisan gerrymandering is legal.
1: Mariana Bacayao reporting. Thousands of elementary and secondary schools across the U.S., as well as colleges, are managing a cyber attack. It hit the software program called Canvas. The owner of the program, Instructure, posted online last night that Canvas is now available for most users, but there are some reported issues of users who cannot access it. From member station KBIA in Columbia, Missouri, Stan Jabrowski has more on the saboteurs.
3: The hacking group Shiny Hunters replaced many Canvas sites with a ransom message, prompting schools to shut the service down as finals approach. Matthew Powell is executive director of the Missouri Cybersecurity Center of Excellence and advises clients who have been hacked. He says Shiny Hunters is known to recruit hackers with specialized knowledge.
4: I've seen evidence that they were using Telegram and WhatsApp groups, and they were actually putting bounties on different access that they could get into different organizations, for example, like police departments or government entities like the Department of Justice.
3: For NPR News, I'm Stan Jastrzebski in Columbia, Missouri.
1: This is NPR. A federal judge has ruled President Trump's cost-cutting effort, DOGE, unlawfully canceled more than $100 million in humanities grants last year. The Authors Guild sued the Trump administration. It said scholars, research groups, and others illegally lost federal funding. The National Weather Service says three tornadoes hit southern Mississippi late Wednesday night. Authorities say 17 people were injured, but there were no fatalities. Britain is celebrating the 100th birthday of its beloved nature broadcaster, David Attenborough, with celebrations across the country. NPR's Fatima Al-Kassab reports from London. As he enters his next century, Attenborough is still making nature documentaries.
5: In London's Trafalgar Square, fans dressed as bumblebees and lions gathered to wish Sir David a happy birthday. Commuter Andriana Naidu stopped to pay tribute to the man considered a national treasure in Britain.
6: His voice, I think British people connect his voice with nature and good things.
5: He first appeared on British TV back in the 1950s. Over the decades, his documentaries, which have seen him cuddle gorillas, get up close to blue whales, and explore the mating rituals of fireflies, have given hundreds of millions of viewers a closer look at the wonders of the natural world. Fatima Al-Kassab, NPR News, London.
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0: Oh, that's a great band. Two Door Cinema Club from the Tourist History release. That's What You Know. And Two Door Cinema Club returning to Columbus on the 15th anniversary tour of that album. Friday, September 25th at Kemba Live, a day before WCBE's birthday. Sir Chloe before that with Complicated. We heard Trapdoor Social and This Wild. Boy Golden teaming up with Cat Clyde. Jen Miller, who spent some time in Central Ohio, now based in Nashville, from her latest release, Quiet Parts Out Loud. We heard Don't. Every time I play Jen Miller, I think back to when she came in here on that snowy day, made it in here, and we had so much fun. It's one of the sessions you can check out on our website, WCBE.org. Well, good morning. Thank you for spending some time with the Morning Mix here on WCBE. Made it to a Friday. We've got tickets to give away to Courtney Barnett. We'll be in town here in a couple weeks. Big show at Newport Music Hall. Tremendous album. We'll hear a cut, at least one, maybe two, from Courtney's latest and give those tickets away when we come back. Please stick around.
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3: We go where the music leads us. First live at home from Creole jazz trumpeter Wendell Brunius and band. 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
0: That's coming up tonight at 10 here on WCBE. About 20 minutes or so, we will play. We've got another vinyl postcard in the mail from our friends at Vinyl Post. We're going to play something from Alex Toth. He's in the band Rubble Bucket. He also released a solo endeavor, and we're going to play something from that right off this vinyl postcard. Looking forward to that. Also looking forward to this show coming up. Courtney Barnett coming to town, bringing the Creature of Habit tour to Newport Music Hall Wednesday, May 20th. Take a look at that calendar. What you got cooking on May 20th? If you want to go see Courtney Barnett, give me a call, 614-821-9223. That's 821-WCBE. Courtney Barnett tickets. Going to be a good one. Wednesday, May 20th at the Newport. Here's something from that latest release. This is called Stay in Your Lane. It's right here on the Morning Mix on WCBE.

always passionate, always means everything he's singing. That's Noah Kahan, title track of his latest, The Great Divide. The Black Keys before that, opening track of that band's latest, Peaches. Couple shows in town, heard nothing but great things from all of you that went to either of those shows featuring the Black Keys earlier this week here in Columbus. And we gave those Courtney Barnett tickets away. Good morning. Thank you for spending some time with Morning Mix here on WCBE. Made it to a Friday. We've got some fun stuff to get to, including a new song featuring Paul McCartney and Ringo Starr together. It's amazing. We want to thank Black Kahawa Coffee on Broad Street downtown, a WCBE Local Music Alliance partner. Black Kahawa plays WCBE in the cafe every day from 7 to noon. We love that. Sharing music with their audience, helping to grow the WCBE community. I say it all the time. All we need is good coffee, good music, good guests. We don't have any guests in today, but we've got some fun for you with a vinyl postcard. This is from our friends at Vinyl Post. And it is what it sounds like. It's a song printed on a postcard that you can play right off the turntable, which we're going to do here in a little bit. It has an actual postcard from the band or the artist. In this case, it is Alex Toth of the band Rubble Bucket, Brooklyn-based songwriter, trumpet player. He released a solo record back in February, and he also released a vinyl postcard. And then there's another insert, postcard-like insert with a bio of the artist, the lyrics of the song, and ways to connect and hear more. And in the, on this postcard, Alex writes, I hope you're doing marvelous wherever you are, and just know that I know how good you are. So uplifting message from Alex Toth, and we're going to play this. Now, we always talk about how vinyl records, if they're, you know, splattered, clear, you know, the non-traditional vinyl color, it's really tough to cue up. These are really tough to cue up, but they work. We'll instantly know how well I did here. But this is music from Alex Toth, and it is called Not Broken. It's a vinyl postcard right off the turntable with us here on the Morning Mix on WCBE.

Always uplifting to hear something from Jalen and Ganda. That's from his upcoming album, Doctrine of Love. It's the title track. Rebel Bucket before that, Movie Without Touching. Alex Toth is in that band. We played Alex's song from his solo endeavor, Not Broken.

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Oh.

There's one from Jesse Harris there. The release is Feel. That was Fire on the Ocean. Brennan Lee before that, a new single from her. That was Little Magic Wolf. And John Batiste started that set. And that was Big Money. And we've got an NPR news update coming up. And then more music on the way after that. And in the weather today, a chance of rain and mostly cloudy with a high in the mid-60s. And tonight, rain mainly after 8 p.m. and a low in the lower 50s. And then tomorrow, a slight chance of rain and mostly sunny with a high in the lower 70s.

0: Prime Minister Wang Yi met with his Iranian counterpart on Wednesday when they discussed reopening the strait. Jennifer Pak, NPR News, Shanghai.
1: Stocks opened higher this morning after a better-than-expected jobs report. NPR's Scott Horsley reports the Dow Jones Industrial Average rose about 70 points in early trading.
2: A report from the Labor Department shows U.S. employers added 115,000 jobs in April, while the unemployment rate held steady at 4.3%. The report's likely to reassure the Federal Reserve that the job market is relatively stable, allowing the central bank to focus for now on curbing stubborn inflation. Much of the hiring in April was in healthcare, restaurants, retail, and transportation. Factories, the federal government, and computer technology all saw a loss of jobs last month. Average wages in April were up 3.6% from a year ago. Wages have generally been rising faster than the cost of living, although that could change with the sharp jump in gasoline prices triggered by the war with Iran. Scott Horsley, NPR News, Washington.
1: South Carolina lawmakers have unveiled a plan to redraw the state's congressional

0: congressional districts. The U.S. Supreme Court last week invalidated a key section of the Voting Rights Act. It says race cannot be used to draw districts. South Carolina's state action may endanger the seat of U.S. Congressman James Clyburn, a civil rights veteran. South Carolina Lieutenant Governor Pamela Evatt says the state maps should reflect Republicans.
1: It's about doing the right thing. South Carolina is a ruby red state. I believe that any way we draw the maps, that will show through.
0: Yesterday, Tennessee completed redrawing its congressional maps. It eliminates the only Democratic House seat. It was drawn to allow for black voters to be represented. This is NPR. Spanish officials say a cruise ship where the rare hantavirus has been found is heading for the Canary Islands. Three passengers have died and several others are sick. The head of the World Health Organization says the risk of the disease spreading is very low. California, one epicenter of the nation's housing crisis, will soon have one agency overseeing the programs meant to address the issue. From member station KQED, Aditi Bantlamudi reports, California leaders say the new system will make affordable housing cheaper to build.
2: Right now, housing developers say they have to navigate the state's nine different agencies, overseeing some 40 programs. Sarah Karlinski is with UC Berkeley's Turner Center for Housing Innovation. When she compared California's system to other states, she found that 80% of them had a more consolidated system.
3: Successful states, they have really high capacity, well-trained staff who work very well together. And while achieving this in a fragmented system might not be impossible, it's easier to do if there is some type of consolidation.
2: The new state agency will include separate departments for homelessness, financing, and civil rights. The governor's office recently reported the number of people living outside decreased by 9% last year. For NPR News, I'm Aditi Bandlamudi in San Francisco.
0: Hackers took over the educational platform Canvas for hours yesterday. It is used by thousands of U.S. schools and colleges. The saboteurs demanded ransoms. The company owner says that Canvas is mostly accessible again. I'm Corva Coleman, NPR News in Washington.
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0: That was Candy Staton there. That was I'd Rather Be an Old Man's Sweetheart Than a Young Man's Fool. And the Guggenheim Grotto before that. The release is Waltzing Alone. That was Wonderful Wizard. Rosalind started that set. And that was Universe.
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0: That was Sawyer Fredericks there from his latest No Need to Wander. And that was Mother. Jonathan Brook before that. That was Genius or a Fool. We heard Wild Rivers before that, and that was Never Better. Starting the set, Gemma Hayes. And that was Back of My Hand. And we've got local music from Megan B. coming up next.
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0: And there's one from the Mountain Goats from their latest. That was Cold at Night. And right now I have a pair of tickets to give away to see the Mountain Goats. The show will be at the Newport Music Hall Thursday, May 21st. The first caller picks up those tickets by calling us here at area code 614-821-9223. That's to see the Mountain Goats Thursday, May 21st at the Newport Music Hall. The first caller picks up those tickets. The number to call for those is area code 614-821-9223. We heard Mary Chapin Carpenter before that from her latest, Personal History. That was Bitter Ender. We also heard Carlton Jamel Smith there. That was It's Gonna Be All Right. And local music from Megan B. started that set. And that was Sweeter Things.
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1: That was Iron and Wine from the Hen's Teeth release. That's the latest. That was Defiance, Ohio. The Wildmans before that. That was Hot Burrito number 2. And Eric Hutchinson before that. It was You Don't Have to Believe Me. And the Right Now started that set. And that was Good Man. And we've got more music coming up after a 5-minute news update from NPR. And in the weather today, a chance of rain, mostly cloudy, a high in the mid-60s. Tonight, rain and a low around 50 degrees. And tomorrow, a slight chance of rain and mostly sunny with a high in the lower 70s. Saturday night, partly cloudy, a low in the lower 50s.
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1: Live from NPR News in Washington, I'm Corva Coleman. The Virginia Supreme Court has struck down a congressional redistricting plan that was just approved by voters last month. Virginia Democrats wanted to counter Republicans in other states who are redrawing their maps to give GOP candidates a stronger chance to win seats in the U.S. Congress. The Virginia justices ruled the state legislature made procedural errors in how it put the redistricting question on the ballot. The Pentagon says the U.S. has disabled two more vessels that violated the U.S. Navy blockade in the Gulf of Oman. NPR's Aya Betraoui reports this comes after the U.S. military and Iran traded fire again last night for the second time this week.
2: The U.S. Central Command says Iran attacked three U.S. naval vessels transiting near Iran's coast and that the military responded in self-defense by hitting Iranian missile and drone launch sites. Iran says it was the U.S. that started this latest round of violence Thursday night by attacking one of its oil tankers in the Strait of Hormuz. Iran says U.S. airstrikes targeted three areas along the Iranian coast as well.
1: NPR's Aya Betraoui reporting. Parents who are not making their child support payments may lose their U.S. passports. The State Department says it's going to start revoking them under longstanding federal law, as NPR's Kristen Wright reports.
3: The State Department says it's taking away the passports of parents who owe more than $2,500 in child support debt, preventing them from international travel. The agency says it's a way to keep parents from neglecting their legal obligations to their children. The government has decided it's now strictly enforcing federal law on the books since the 90s. It allows the State Department to deny or revoke passports because of significant child support owed. But in the past, the government usually only restricted passports when parents with delinquent payments applied to get one or tried to renew. Now the State Department says it's working with Health and Human Services to find out who hasn't paid up. Kristen Wright, NPR News, Washington.
1: Legal analysts are among those waiting to see what the U.S. Supreme Court decides about abortion access involving the drug mifepristone and telemedicine. NPR's Selena Simmons-Duffin says yesterday was the deadline for briefs in the case to be filed with the court.
4: Last Friday, an appeals court ruling ended telemedicine access to mifepristone, one of the medications used for abortion and the treatment of miscarriages. Then Justice Samuel Alito put that order on pause for 7 days and instructed the parties involved to file briefs. Now all the briefs are in. Two drug makers explained why they think the Supreme Court should preserve telemedicine access. Louisiana explained why it thinks the justices should suspend that access. The Trump administration's Department of Justice, which represents the Food and Drug Administration, did not file anything. Supreme Court watchers say that's very unusual, especially since FDA's power to regulate prescription medicine is a key issue in this case. Selena Simmons-Duffin, NPR News, Washington.

0: You're listening to NPR. The Labor Department says hiring was stronger than expected last month. Employers created 115,000 jobs in April. The unemployment rate remained steady at 4.3%. In the United Kingdom, early partial results from yesterday's local elections show big losses for Prime Minister Keir Starmer's ruling party. Vote counting is underway today for seats on town councils in England and regional legislatures in Scotland and Wales. NPR's Lauren Freyer has more from London.
1: These are seen as the British equivalent of the midterms. Early results show big losses for Prime Minister Starmer's centre-left Labour Party and gains for the far-right anti-immigration Reform Party, particularly in working-class areas of northern England that used to vote Labour. The next parliamentary elections aren't expected for another 3 years, but a trouncing in these local polls could lead Starmer's party to oust him. The Prime Minister acknowledged,
2: "These are really tough results,"
1: but told reporters he won't step down.
2: I'm not going to walk away from those challenges.
1: Vote counting is still underway in Scotland and in Wales, where pro-independence parties are vying for control of regional legislatures. Lauren Freyer, NPR News, London.
0: The renowned British nature broadcaster and wildlife expert David Attenborough turns 100 years old today. There are celebrations in the UK. They'll wrap up tonight with a special concert in London. That is where fans dressed as bumblebees and lions have gathered to wish Attenborough a very happy birthday. I'm Corva Coleman, NPR News, in Washington.
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0: That was Sally Ford there. That was Get Out. Sunvolt before that off of American Central Dust. And that was When the Wheels Don't Move. And Phoebe Snow started that set with a live version of Shaky Ground.
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0: And that was the band Firewater there. That was A Little Revolution. Music from Gumbo Head before that from their self-titled release. And reggae from Keebins also in that set. That was Open Your Eyes. And Langhorn Slim started that set from his latest, The Dreamin' Kind. And that one was Loyalty.
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0: That's the band Funky Nashville. They're out of Denmark. That was La Luna. And the 45s before that, out of Georgia, that was Go Ahead and Shout. We also heard Great Caesar's Ghost there. That was Show of Hands. And the Frank and Joe Show started that set. And that was Hey You. We've got some local reggae coming up next.
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1: And in the weather today, a chance of rain and mostly cloudy with high in the mid-60s. And tonight, rain expected and a low in the lower 50s. And tomorrow, a slight chance of rain, otherwise mostly sunny and a high in the lower 70s.
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1: Live from NPR News in Washington, I'm Lakshmi Singh. President Trump and the GOP are notching another win in their campaign to prevail in this year's midterm elections and hold control of the U.S. Congress. In Virginia, the state Supreme Court has struck down a voter-approved referendum that would have allowed Democrats to redraw the Commonwealth's congressional map. In a 4-3 ruling, the court sided with Republicans who sued on grounds the state legislature made procedural errors in how it put the question of a constitutional amendment on the ballot. Today's ruling helps the GOP boost their chances for retaining U.S. congressional control through their own redistricting efforts, largely across the U.S. South. Tennessee is the first state to redraw its congressional map after the U.S. Supreme Court last week weakened protections against racial discrimination in redistricting under the Voting Rights Act. WPLN's Mariana Bacallao says the governor has signed a new map into law.
2: The biggest change is to the city of Memphis, a majority black district that up until last week had been protected under part of the Voting Rights Act. Now the city will be split into three different congressional districts, and it means all nine of the state's U.S. House seats are more likely to go to Republicans.
1: Mariana Bacallao reporting. Facebook and Instagram parent company Meta is challenging Britain's media regulator Ofcom. Meta told London's High Court yesterday it is opposed to how fees and penalties under the Online Safety Act are calculated. A murder trial in Oregon is raising questions about digital privacy. The suspect wants tech giant Meta to hand over Instagram records he says will prove that he is innocent. Oregon Public Broadcasting's Troy Brennelson reports the state Supreme Court heard arguments in the case this week.
3: David Aon Urbano is charged with second-degree murder in a suspected gang killing outside Salem, Oregon. His attorney, Ryan Peck, is seeking Instagram messages between a witness and the teen he shot and killed.
4: There's no meaningful dispute that Meta has Instagram messages and records that go to the heart of Relator's theory of self-defense. If the state wanted to, it could get those records from Meta with relative ease.
3: Meta's attorneys say users' data is protected by the Stored Communications Act. That law allows them to divulge records to government entities, but they say criminal defendants don't qualify. Access to social media records has also recently been at the center of cases in Washington, D.C. and California. For NPR News, I'm Troy Brennelson in Portland.
1: U.S. gas prices are down slightly. Average price, $4.54. It's NPR. The Labor Department says U.S. employers added more jobs than expected last month. NPR's Scott Horsley reports the unemployment rate held steady at 4.3%.
5: U.S. employers added 115,000 jobs in April, more than forecasters predicted, but fewer than the month before. Job gains for February and March were revised down by a total of 16,000 jobs. Job gains in April were concentrated in healthcare, retail, restaurants, and transportation. The federal government continued to cut jobs.
1: That's NPR's Scott Horsley.

0: Monthly reporting. A global cyber attack on a study program used by universities and lower-level schools have disrupted education programs for thousands of students. Bruce Kahnweiser reports from New Jersey that the attack comes at a particularly bad time for university students.
1: Professors and students depend on the management system known as Canvas for course notes, assignments, and grades, among other things. The attack could hardly come at a worse time for university students gearing up for final exams and finishing term papers. The program is used by more than 40% of universities across the country, including Rutgers University, the top state school here in New Jersey. The attack was carried out by hackers known as Shiny Hunters. It is not immediately clear what the hackers want, but typically they hold the data and access to the program for ransom. Harvard, Johns Hopkins, and the University of Michigan are among the countless colleges across the country hamstrung by the attack. For NPR News, I'm Bruce Kahnweiser in Greenbrook, New Jersey.
0: I'm Lakshmi Singh, NPR News, in Washington.
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That's Kurt Vile and the new album you just heard from. And Kurt Vile will be in town for a show on Thursday, November 5th, presented by WCBE. And that's with Twisted Teens. Tickets are on sale now for that show at the Newport Music Hall, and details at promowestlive.com. And you heard My Morning Jacket with Lemme Know, plus Kim Gordon's Not Today, and Delta Spirit going back to Ode to Sunshine, and Matthew Logan Vasquez with Trailer Park, and Delta Spirit with Trash Camp. I'm Maggie Brennan. Thanks for joining me on this Friday afternoon. Coming up, we'll hear the latest by Eileen Jewell, plus Tim Easton. He's back in town, and an album release show at Natalie's tomorrow night. That is sold out. And we'll also be hearing from Colton Boland today in the 2 p.m. hour after the news from National Public Radio. He'll play a few songs for us, and we'll have some tickets to give away for the show tonight with Benjamin Todd of Lost Dog Street Band out on the road with his solo release, apart from the band. And Sunny Sweeney back in Columbus, back to Woodlands Tavern. We'll hear from her, as well as Pete Yorn. We'll hear a brand new song that just came out today, plus something from Music for the Morning After. It's the 25th anniversary tour for that he's doing, and a show at Scully's. That's on Saturday. And we'll hear some Sue Foley and Rory Block in this hour. They'll be in town with Cindy Cashdollar for a show Friday, May 15th over at Sweet Harmony Canal. And we'll have some tickets to give away for the Flashback Funk Fest with Morris Day and the Time, plus the Ohio Players, the original Lakeside, and Confunction. That's Saturday, September 26th. And we'll also do a ticket giveaway for Ryan Bingham and the Texas Gentlemen for Saturday, May 23rd, and for June 3rd with Tash Sultana, also coming to Kemba Live. Eileen Jewell and Tim Easton coming up next. 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

0: Easton, and it's his new one, Fire Horse, with Don't Let Your Mind Grow Dark. And he has his Columbus album release show at Natalie's Music Hall, and that's tomorrow night. That is sold out. And congratulations to Tim on his brand new album. And there's also Kelly Delaveras for Women Running the Show earlier for the Happening Hour show, open to the public, and a couple other sold-out events, Urban Jazz Coalition, as well as the Howley events for Sunday, members of We Banjo 3. 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On the way, some Duke Robillard and his all-star band, plus Rory Block and Sue Foley. They'll perform at Sweet Harmony Canal in Canal Winchester with Cindy Cashdollar on Friday, May 15th. 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

0: That is one from Sue Foley with One Guitar Woman with Maybelle's Guitar and Rory Block from I'm Every Woman with Fool for You. And it is a featured event presented by Crazy Mama's Concerts and WCBE and Natalie's Grandview. It's going to be over at Sweet Harmony Canal. Grammy-nominated blues artist Sue Foley, legendary blues icon Rory Block, and steel guitar master Cindy Cashdollar unite for guitar women. And it is over coming up on Friday, May 15th. And details at sweetharmonycanal.com. 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

Perhaps there's nowhere else I will ever be. I'm wondering, yeah, it seems to me that there's nowhere else that I would rather be. And if I could be anywhere.

0: That's Joe Pernice with Rodney Crowell and the album Sunny, I Was Wrong. That was It Won't Be Me. And Beth Orton with a brand new one, Waiting. The news from National Public Radio is coming up next. And then back to the music. We'll hear some Phineas and some Southern Avenue, some Charles Mingus also coming up, and a new one from Willie Nelson.
1: We go where the music leads us. First live at home from Creole jazz trumpeter Wendell Brunius and band. 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

0: Hey, I'm Malcolm Reynolds, student at Centennial High School and an intern at WCBE. 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
1: 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A chance of showers this afternoon. Tonight looks like showers, and Saturday, showers. Chances of showers through Sunday night. And overcast now and 61 degrees. The news from National Public Radio is next. And also stay tuned for Colton Bolin, who will join us live in the 2 p.m. hour. We'll have some tickets to give away for the show tonight with Benjamin Todd at the Newport Music Hall. First, the news.
2: Live from NPR News, I'm Lakshmi Singh. Last month, Virginia voters approved a redistricting measure that could have gotten Democrats four more seats in Congress. Today, Virginia Supreme Court nullified the election. Jod Khalil of member station VPM with details.
3: The court's ruling stems from Virginia's long constitutional amendment process. It requires the legislature to pass the text of an amendment, then stand for re-election, and then pass it again before voters approve it. Virginia Democrats had to sprint to get it passed in the first step and did so after early voting had already begun. The Virginia Supreme Court said that, quote, irreparably undermines the integrity of the resulting referendum. It's a major defeat for national Democrats who were counting on Virginia to blunt President Trump's redistricting push. State Democrats also spent lots of political capital on the effort. Speaker of the Virginia House of Delegates, Don Scott, said they would respect the result of the referendum. Likewise, it's a win for Republicans. State Senate Minority Leader Ryan McDougal said the ruling was constitutional and not partisan. For NPR News, I'm Jad Khalil in Richmond.
2: China confirmed today that a ship with a Chinese crew on board was attacked last Monday near the Strait of Hormuz. But China says so far there are no reported casualties. NPR's Jennifer Pak has this from Shanghai.
4: China's foreign ministry says the ship is registered to the Marshall Islands, but did not say whether it had signaled Chinese crew were on board. Since the U.S. and Israel launched attacks on Iran, the Iranians have retaliated by effectively closing the waterway. But they gave passage for ships from friendly nations, including from China. Chinese foreign ministry spokesperson Lin Jin did not say who struck the ship or give other details. China is deeply concerned, he says, that many vessels and crew members have been stranded in the critical waterway due to the war. The attack happened before Chinese Foreign Minister Wang Yi met with his Iranian counterpart on Wednesday when they discussed reopening the strait. Jennifer Pak, NPR News, Shanghai.
2: Several U.S. states say they're monitoring asymptomatic residents who were on the cruise ship stricken by hantavirus outbreak. The Centers for Disease Control and Prevention says the probability of a widespread contagion is very low, but they're asking people who came in contact with passengers from the Hondia ship to watch for symptoms. Dr. Celine Gounder is editor-at-large with KFF Health News.
5: The CDC is notifying state and local health departments so they can coordinate monitoring as a precaution because the incubation can be for up to 8 weeks. They're watching for symptoms like fever, muscle aches, and trouble breathing.
2: Spanish authorities on the Canary Islands are preparing to receive scores of passengers and crew from that cruise ship. Local authorities have reported setting up quarantine measures to evacuate and isolate the ship's occupants so they don't come in contact with the general population. So far, though, there have been no new reports of hantavirus infection on the vessel. It's NPR News. The Labor Department says hiring was stronger than expected in April. Employers created 115,000 jobs. The unemployment rate remains steady at 4.3%. This year's WNBA regular season tips off tonight. NPR's Becky Sullivan says 2026 will feature two new teams.
6: The season opens in Canada, where the new Toronto Tempo will host their first game in team history when they take on the Washington Mystics. On Saturday, the other new team, the Portland Fire, will host the Chicago Sky. Both new teams are hoping to repeat the success of the Golden State Valkyries, who led the league in attendance last season in their inaugural year in the league. And the Indiana Fever will welcome back star guard Caitlin Clark, who missed most of last season with injuries. The Fever have hopes of a title, as do the Las Vegas Aces and their four-time MVP, Asia Wilson, who once again looked good. The Aces have won three of the last four WNBA titles, but the early season favorite to win it all are the New York Liberty. Becky Sullivan, NPR News.
2: The renowned British nature broadcaster and wildlife.

0: Life expert David Attenborough turns 100 years old today. There are celebrations in the UK. They'll wrap up tonight with a special concert in London, where fans dressed as bumblebees and lions have gathered to wish Attenborough a happy birthday. U.S. stocks rising toward records following the latest sign that the nation's job market is doing better than economists had projected. We see the Dow up 49 points, S&P's risen 55, the Nasdaq gaining 343 points. It's NPR News.
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0: That's Charles Mingus going back to 1959 from Mingus with that song, Boogie Stop Shuffle. And you heard Rum Boogie from the 2025 album from Southern Avenue out of Memphis with the family release, and Mariachi El Bronx with Songbird and Oil Change by King Tuff plus Phineas from For Crying Out Loud. That was the title track. Coming up, but Willie Nelson with his new song, Dream Chaser, plus the Steel Drivers, local music from the Beatdowns, plus some Sonny Sweeney, as well as Paul Cawthon. 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

0: That's Sunny Sweeney and Easy As Hello from the Married Alone release. And you can catch her over at Woodlands Tavern. And earlier, Billy Zen and the Beatdowns at Woodlands Tavern. 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And you heard the Beatdowns with Less Talk, More Rock here on WCBE, where local music matters. That's from their self-titled album. On the way, we'll hear some Chawa, some Laura Love, some Slightly Stupid, as well as Javier Garcia and Sergeant Garcia coming up too. 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

And wrapping up this hour with Laura Love, we'll get to Slightly Stupid at some point in the next hour. They'll be coming to Columbus, and we'll have some tickets to give away for that. Plus, Laura Love, you heard from Octoroon, which came out in 1997, and you heard some Chawa out of New Orleans from Rise Up. That was Music Is My Medicine. And Medicine Man from Sergeant Garcia from Un Poquito Cuemo, and from the 13 album, Javier Garcia with Bajo y Pleno. And coming up, we've got the news at the top of the hour from National Public Radio with an update. And then we'll be live in Studio A with Colton Bolin, who you can catch tonight over at the Newport Music Hall. We'll hear about his new album, give some tickets away, and Benjamin Todd in the Inline Six tonight at the Newport. 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

0: Hello, I'm Trinity Forbes, and I go to Columbus Online Academy. I'm an intern at WCBE. 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
2: Sing. The Virginia Supreme Court has struck down a Democratic-backed redistricting plan. The ruling helps advance the Republican Party's redistricting campaign to secure more U.S. House seats in this year's midterm elections. Meanwhile, in Tennessee, Governor Bill Lee has signed a new congressional map that divides a state's majority black district covering Memphis, giving Republicans an advantage. And now Alabama lawmakers may hold a vote today on a plan to set new U.S. House primaries if the courts allow redistricting in the state. The U.S. is still waiting for Iran's response to a proposal for ending the war as new clashes continue to test their formal ceasefire. Top House Democrat Congressman Adam Smith says Iran is showing no signs of meeting U.S. demands.
3: When this war started, Iran was weak and negotiating over that nuclear program. We've made no progress whatsoever. We have not degraded their nuclear program at all during the course of this war.
2: The World Health Organization says a number of confirmed or suspected cases of the hantavirus linked to a Dutch flag cruise ship in the Atlantic remains unchanged at 8. Ari Daniel reports health experts say the risks to the public remain low.
4: Authorities are relying on a time-tested approach for limiting the transmission of the hantavirus, contact tracing. It involves locating the close contacts of those at high risk of infection. Preethi Malani is an infectious disease physician at the University of Michigan.
5: By identifying people who are at risk of infection, you try to get ahead when people don't have symptoms yet, with the goal of preventing the infection from continuing to propagate.
4: Precautions can be taken with high-risk individuals, including quarantine, so they don't accidentally come into contact with even more people and spread the illness further. Public health officials believe this approach will help keep the hantavirus outbreak contained. For NPR News, I'm Ari Daniel.
2: California, an epicenter of the housing crisis in the United States, will soon have one agency overseeing the programs intended to address affordability in housing. From member station KQED, Aditi Bambalamudi reports.
6: Right now, housing developers say they have to navigate the state's 9 different agencies overseeing some 40 programs. Sarah Karlinski is with UC Berkeley's Turner Center for Housing Innovation. When she compared California's system to other states, she found that 80% of them had a more consolidated system.
7: Successful states, they have really high capacity, well-trained staff who work very well together. And while achieving this in a fragmented system might not be impossible, it's easier to do if there is some type of consolidation.
6: The new state agency will include separate departments for homelessness, financing, and civil rights. The governor's office recently reported the number of people living outside decreased by 9% last year. For NPR News, I'm Aditi Bandlamudi in San Francisco.
2: It's NPR News. A major rescue operation is underway amid a volcanic eruption in eastern Indonesia. Nina Rowney Moore says more than a dozen people have been evacuated so far.
8: A massive volcanic eruption has claimed the lives of at least 3 hikers on Indonesia's Mount Dukono in Halmahera Island. The volcano erupted on Friday, blasting a thick pillar of ash and rock nearly 33,000 feet into the sky. Among the dead are 2 Singaporean nationals and 1 Indonesian citizen. Authorities say as many as 20 hikers were trapped near the crater when the eruption began. While a climbing ban had been in place for weeks due to increased activity, officials note that the mountain lacks an official registration post, which allowed hikers to bypass warnings and enter via unofficial paths to view the crater. For NPR News, I'm Naina Rao in Jakarta.
2: Employers in the U.S. added 115,000 jobs in April, according to the Labor Department's latest report, saying higher than what economists had expected. It marks another solid month of employment growth after the U.S. economy added 185,000 jobs in March, higher than the 178,000 initially reported. The unemployment rate held steady at 4.3%. Facebook and Instagram's parent company Meta is challenging Britain's media regulator Ofcom. Meta told London's High Court yesterday it opposed to how fees and penalties under the Online Safety Act are calculated. This is NPR News.
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1: And we are live this afternoon here on WCBE Columbus, where music matters. And we are happy to have Colton Boland joining us live here in Master Control this afternoon. Welcome to our little studio here.
2: Thank you for having me.
1: We've got this new album to talk about, the show tonight with Benjamin Todd and the Inline Six. We'll have some tickets to give away. Let's get warmed up with the song first from Colton, and then we'll talk about it and the new album and where it all started. What's this first one you're going to do?
2: This first one is the first track on the record that came out, and it's called Clinton County.

0: so great. That is Colton Bolin joining us live from Studio A and the new album, Grandpa's Mill. And you just heard Clinton County, which you've been hearing here on WCBE from time to time, as well as some other songs from this new one, a tribute to his upbringing. Tell us about your upbringing and Grandpa's Mill.
1: I was, you know, raised on the state line of Kentucky and Tennessee, Albany and Byrdstown, right there, Albany, Kentucky and Byrdstown, Tennessee, and spent most of my time with my grandpa and worked at his feed mill, and that was the only job I ever had until going full-time with music, but I spent a lot of my childhood listening to a bunch of old-timers and hearing what they had to say and listening to their tall tales and stuff, and, you know, just really hanging out with my grandpa a whole lot, and so he meant a lot to me, and so I wanted to dedicate this record not only to him, but, you know, that whole environment of the feed mill and everything and what it meant to me.
0: So he taught you a lot about the mill and anything about music? Did he, turn you on to any of some of his, sorry about that, my mic was off. Did he turn you on to any other artists that he loved from, you know, what he listened to back in
1: the
0: day?
1: Yeah, he's definitely been one of the biggest parts, you know, to my inspiration on a lot of the music that I love. I listen to a lot of Conway Twitty because that's what he listens to. Pretty much everything he loved, I wanted to, you know, listen to, and I wanted to do everything like him. He was my idol, you know. And my mom, she played a big part in the music too, you know, a lot of the southern rock side of it and all that stuff. But a lot of the classics though, like Conway and Elvis and all that stuff, was that's what he put on the table.
0: Big
1: for
0: in your
1: me.
0: Household, yeah. Back then. Now, did you work? You worked on the mill too?
1: Yeah, I worked. Worked at the feed mill. You know, I was down there since I was knee high to a grasshopper. But I started working there when he would let me. You know, haul them feed sacks around, and just worked there and started working full time after I got out of high school. Worked 6 days a week, and then when he passed away in 2024. The family had sold the business, and so when they sold it, music was all I had left at the time, so I thought, you know, why not go all the way with this and give it my all, and, you know, so I went all in and treated music as my only job, and I'm still doing it now, you know, a couple years later, so it's working so far.
0: So what was it that you heard that you wanted to take this path?
1: I always loved music, and when I had learned to play the guitar and was making some pretty decent tips, you know, in the bars that I was playing in or whatnot, I thought, you know, maybe I could make something of this. And I had some great people in my corner, and they pushed me, and so that was kind of what kept me going with it. I enjoyed it, and they kept me rolling.
0: Where'd you get your first guitar?
1: My grandpa actually bought my first guitar back when I was 10, and I took 2 weeks of lessons and quit. I got frustrated, and I wasn't going at my pace because somebody else was teaching me, so I quit for like 6 or 7 years, you know, and then I saved up and bought me another guitar. I was trying to find inspiration, and I was like, I want to learn, so I want to get a new one that'll, you know, make me feel inspired to play, and so I saved up and bought an Epiphone, is I think $300-$400, and just started learning some old, you know, classic country covers, some Sturgill and some Tyler Childers, stuff like that. And that's kind of where it started. I picked it up, I guess, around 16, 17 years old.
0: Wow.
1: And,
0: We were talking about Tyler and how, you know, you'll hear them here on WCBE, too, and they're coming to town. But there's also a heavy hitter kind of guiding you the way through the production helm of it all that worked with Sturgill and Tyler. Tell us about that and how you connected.
1: Yeah, Ferguson, having him produce the record, Dave Ferguson, was that was a trip for me because I didn't believe we'd ever get somebody like that. And then he was interested and he wanted to work on it. And it was just, it was surreal getting to share time in the studio with him and, you know, learn from somebody that's been in, you know, worked with so many good artists that I look up to. So it was a surreal moment for me.
0: Very nice. It is. Yeah. We are live in Master Control. It's the new album, by Colton Bolin called Grandpa's Mill. You're hearing some new songs from it. His debut release, produced by David Ferguson, who we're just talking about. And I'm sure it'll be all the good stuff available at the show tonight. You can get the merch at his merch table and t-shirts, CDs, vinyl, right? All that good stuff.
1: Yeah, all that stuff.
0: Well, tell us about this next one that you're going to do. We still have a pair of tickets to give away, by the way. So stay tuned for that show tonight with Benjamin Todd and the Inline Six at the Newport.
1: Yeah, it's, I go on, let's see, the doors open at 7 and I go on at 8 there. So yeah, come on out and see us. We're going to try to, you know, just knock your socks off.
0: And, and so, yeah, you can catch him. It goes on, you know, right around 8, and then Benjamin Todd at 9. And this next one, do you want to give us a little scoop on
1: what this one's about? This next one I'll play is, this is a song off the record, kind of about the road I grew up on in Byrdstown, Tennessee, and it's called Greenbrier Road.

0: That is Colton Bolin and Greenboro Road. Is that the name of the street?
1: Greenbrier
0: Road from the new album Grandpa's Mill. And tonight's the show over at the Newport Music Hall. Doors are at 7 o'clock and Colton will go on at 8 and then Benjamin Todd and the Inline 6 at 9. And after the next song, we'll do a ticket giveaway for our final giveaway for this show tonight. Benjamin Todd, the singer-songwriter and frontman of Lost Dog Street Band. And, well, we've got this run. You've had your own headlining sold-out tour, this one on the run with Benjamin Todd. What's after this? You still got, how long are you out with Benjamin?
1: This is the last show. Okay. Tonight is the last show here, and it's been a fun little run. We played, I think, this is a total of nine or ten shows. We started this leg of the tour in San Francisco, flew out there first time in California, and then kind of made our way all the way back over here. And a lot of rental cars. I guess what's next is we got some pretty big festivals coming up. Play Laurel Cove and then the Railbird. There's some other ones that I can't remember. But you can get on ColtonBolin.com. And you can find all that information on there.
0: Yeah, you can listen, follow, check out the shows.
1: Got it all on there.
0: And I'm looking at it right now. Yeah, this. But most importantly, right now we're live in the studio, and then the show tonight, of course, in Columbus. And he's got one more. He's going to play for us, and another one off Grandpa's Mill, right?
1: Yep, that's right. This one is. I think it's one of the most important songs on the record. I think it's kind of the pinnacle of the record. But this song right here is called Time for Sale, and it just talks about how time gets away from us all. And if we all knew a man who had time for sale, we'd buy some off of him. And it goes something like this.
0: All right, thank you.

0: Nice. That's another one from Colton Boland joining us live here this afternoon. And thank you so much for taking the time to do this for us. And I'm also seeing on your website, you can text. You take texts?
1: Yeah, it's my management will take, kind of goes to all of us in a way. And like you will keep you updated kind of thing. You can text and then it updates you for more things that happen in the future.
0: Okay. You can't text requests or anything. It's like to get updates.
1: Yeah.
0: Kind of thing.
1: It's kind of like that. Yeah.
0: Okay.
1: Yeah. It's not directly me.
0: It could be. You never know.
1: Yeah.
0: But, we're going to hear something from Benjamin Todd and the new album, Vengeance and Grace, but you were also kind of noodling around with some Grateful Dead songs before we went live. So I know they've kind of been in your wheelhouse too, as you have been learning along the way.
1: Yeah, I've listened to a little bit of everything. My strong suit though is a lot of classic country though. That's what I love covering more than anything. But
0: nice.
1: Yeah.
0: But now you got your own stuff to take care of now.
1: Yeah, it's starting to seem more that way.
0: Well, congratulations. A pleasure to meet you. And
1: oh, thank you. Thanks for having me. I really appreciate you.
0: You are so welcome. Come back and see us next time.
1: Will do.
0: And here's that one from Benjamin Todd now from the latest studio album from him. And this is Goner. 614-821-9223 is the number to call for those tickets tonight at the Newport Music Hall. Doors are at 7 o'clock, and Colton Boland will go on at 8. And then 9 o'clock, Benjamin Todd and the Inline Six.

That's Connor, Benjamin Todd, and the new album, Vengeance and Grace. Show tonight at the Newport Music Hall. All the details at promowestlive.com. And we're going to hear some Maggie Lindemann, Kiss the Tiger, some U2, as well as J. Roddy Walston and The Business.

A local track, Violet Television, from part-time job, Cousin Simple. And they'll be performing tonight over at the Rumba Cafe. Doors are at 7 o'clock for that. And then 1 week from tonight, J. Roddy Walston and the Automatic Band with Zoo Trippin'. And details at celebrityetc.com from J. Roddy Walston and the business. That was Heavy Bells from Essential Tremors. Plus U2 from Days of Ash with Song of the Future and Kiss the Tiger with Big Booty Scooty and Maggie Lindemann with Spine from I Feel Everything. On the way, some Flea with Tom York and the Traffic Light song, plus some Slightly Stupid coming up and another ticket giveaway on the way. 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

0: That's Slightly Stupid and Shine for You featuring G Love and Special Sauce on that track. And Slightly Stupid will be in Columbus for a summertime show outdoors, rain or shine, on Saturday, July 25th for the Road Trip and Summer Tour featuring the Elevators as well as the Bumpin' Uglies, who just played Columbus last weekend. They'll be back in town with Slightly Stupid Saturday, July 25th. And the very first caller wins a pair of tickets to the show at 614-821-9223. Tyler Ballgame coming up next after this.
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Congratulations to a couple more winners so far today, including Matt Ackroyd.

0: Hey, I'm Malcolm Reynolds, student at Centennial High School and an intern at WCBE. 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
1: Protest today in Alabama. Video circulating online of disruptions in the Alabama State House Gallery as debate was underway over the GOP's push for mid-decade redistricting in the state. Alabama Congresswoman Terry Sewell has been following these developments in her state, happening the same day as the Virginia Supreme Court issued a ruling against a voter-approved referendum that could have given Democrats in that state an advantage in the midterms.
2: The Republicans in Texas and Florida didn't even ask the people of their state to weigh in on whether to redistrict or not. And in California and in Virginia, voters actually voted on redrawing the maps. And it is a race to the bottom. I will grant you that. I think none of us benefit from this race to the bottom on seats. But I think that we will appeal this because at the end of the day, what the Virginia court is doing is subverting the will of the people.
1: The Census Bureau's internal watchdog has launched a review of a field test for the 2030 census that's taking place in parts of Alabama and South Carolina. NPR's Hansi Lo Wong reports the Trump administration made last-minute changes to the test that's raised concerns about how the Bureau is preparing for the national headcount.
3: The Commerce Department Inspector General's office says it's looking into whether the 2026 census test actually helps the Census Bureau make the next once-a-decade headcount more accurate and less costly. With little explanation, the Trump administration downsized the test. It now only involves households in parts of Huntsville, Alabama, and Spartanburg, South Carolina. If they don't fill out an online survey this month, they may get a knock at their door starting in June from census workers or U.S. Postal Service workers. A past Government Accountability Office study found using postal workers to conduct census interviews would not be cost-effective. The survey asked people about their U.S. citizenship status. Research shows that's likely to hurt the accuracy of numbers used to redistribute local representation and federal funding. I'm Zila Wong, NPR News.
1: The online learning system Canvas is back online after a cyber attack disrupted thousands of schools and tens of thousands of students worldwide. 30 million users, including at half of the higher education institutions in North America, rely on Canvas to manage courses, submit assignments, view grades, and facilitate communication, according to its parent company, Instructure. From Washington, this is NPR News. Starting today, Meta will be able to access conversations sent through direct messages on Instagram. NPR's Windsor Johnson reports a change rolls back a privacy feature the company once promoted as the future of online communication.
4: Critics say the move is raising new concerns about how private users' conversations really are on social media platforms. Meta says Instagram's optional end-to-end encrypted messaging feature is being discontinued because relatively few users adopted it. The company says messages will still be protected from hackers, but privacy advocates warn the change could give Meta broader access to conversations shared through direct messaging, audio calls, and video chats. Meta says the shift will help improve safety monitoring and respond to growing regulatory pressure over harmful content online. Users who want encrypted messaging are being encouraged to move those conversations to other platforms like Facebook Messenger and WhatsApp. Windsor Johnston, NPR News.
1: Today, a flotilla of 30 boats carrying aid to Gaza departed from the island of Crete. Last week, the Israeli Navy intercepted many of the boats and arrested people. Here's Duri Biskarin.
5: Organizers of the Global Sumud Flotilla said the boats will first make a technical stop in southern Turkey before continuing on to Gaza. Two organizers remain in pretrial detention in Israel. More than 170 participants were released to Greek authorities after Israel's military intercepted the boats. Four members reported being sexually assaulted by Israeli soldiers during their detention, flotilla organizers said. The Israeli military called the allegations fabricated and baseless. For NPR News, I'm Duri Biskarin in Istanbul.
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0: There's Tosh Sultana with Jungle, and it's from the Notion album. And another fun show coming to Columbus. It's Tosh Sultana, the North American Tour 2026, and a stop in Columbus, June 3rd. That's a Wednesday. Kimball Live. And we have some tickets to give away for this at 614-821-9223. Tosh Sultana. And Dylan Chambers with Love Like This, plus the latest by Tedeschi Trucks Band from Future Soul, that was Crazy Crying. Paul McCartney and Ringo Starr on the way.
1: 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CMC, connecting people and ideas through community conversation.

is Licky Lee and the new song Happy Now, plus a broken social scene with Only the Good I Keep, and Angus and Julia Stone with Karaoke Bar, and Sir Paul McCartney and Ringo Starr with Home to Us. And, on this day, back in 1970, the Beatles released their 12th and final album, Let It Be, nearly a month after their disbandment, and recorded before Abbey Road, and initially titled Get Back. Paul McCartney devised the record in an attempt to restore the band's chemistry after friction with the quartet. And that's a new one. Together, Paul McCartney and Ringo Starr, Home to Us. If you have a new or gently used instrument, give the gift of music and get it into the hands of a young person in need. Music Columbus and WCBE are collecting new or gently used instruments, amplifiers, and other accessories during the Gift of Music Instrument Drive beginning May 15th. 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WCBE. We're going to hear a brand new song from Pete Yorn. It's All the Beauty, but going back to something with the song Sleep Better. Pete Yorn's 25th anniversary for the celebration of Music for the Morning After, featuring favorites from that, stories, inspirations, and more, spanning the Pete Yorn catalog. And we'll have a pair of tickets to give away after this two-song set.

0: Pete Yorn and All the Beauty. Pete Yorn on Saturday at Scully's Music Diner. And you heard that track, Music for the Morning After, Sleep Better, from the album. And it's the 25th anniversary celebration with Pete Yorn tomorrow night in Columbus at Scully's Music Diner. And caller number 3 wins a pair of tickets at 614-821-9223. That's 821-WCBE. On the way, Cage the Elephant, and then local group Friends with Elephants. They'll be performing at the Midwest Psych Fest this weekend.
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Here on WCBE, where local music matters, and that was Lightning Bug from the Horse album, and they'll perform at the Midwest Psych Fest in Galena, Ohio. 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And Cage the Elephant from Neon Pill with the title track there. And we're going to hear some Ryan Bingham and the Texas Gentleman with the Ballad of the Texas Gentleman. And Ryan Bingham will be in Columbus, and we'll have our final giveaway coming up after this song for the show at Kemble Live on May 23rd, Saturday, May 23rd, for the Still Getting Away With It tour. And congratulations to Jennifer Patrick and Brian Moyer, Kathy Shields, more winners today, including Amy Timmerman. Thank you all for listening and hopefully support. And help us stay alive on 90.5. 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

Brian Bingham and the Texas Gentlemen, and that track, Ballad of the Texas Gentlemen, and it's from They Call Us the Lucky Ones, and it'll be the Still Getting Away With It tour, which will take place Saturday, May 23rd at Kemba Live. Ryan Bingham. And caller number three wins a pair of tickets, our final giveaway of this afternoon, at 614-821-9223. That's 821-WCBE. And it's movie time is coming up. We have time for probably one more. Here's one from Illiterate Light with I Ride Alone.

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1: And stick around. It's movie time is coming up. And then it's back to the music with the Jiminary on PM. Stay tuned.
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1: And we have our winner on the phone for Ryan Bingham, but I forgot I have those Flashback Funk Fest tickets to give away. Now, this is our final giveaway before we go to It's Movie Time. It's Flashback Funk Fest featuring Morris Day and The Time, The Ohio Players, The Original Lakeside, and Confunction. All Saturday, September 26th at Rose Music Center at The Heights. And keep calling 614-821-9223. After I get off the phone with the lucky winner for Ryan Bingham, I'll take the Funk Fest ticket winners. Thank you so much for tuning in today. Have a wonderful weekend and happy Mother's Day to all the great moms out there. 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And you can listen on the WCBE app. Slight chance of showers this afternoon, the high around 65. Showers for tonight, the low around 52. And for Saturday, a chance of showers. Oh, then it looks like it might become sunny. And high around 72. Right now it's 65 degrees and overcast in downtown Columbus. Here's It's Movie Time. Well, we were hoping, but the file is not working. Let's see. We might have to join the news in progress. And looks like that's what we're going to have to do for this week. All right. The news and then Jim and Ari coming up.
3: On House districts to be used this November. Yesterday in Tennessee, a GOP-backed plan prevailed to carve up

0: Hey, I'm Malcolm Reynolds, student at Centennial High School and an intern at WCBE. 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
1: NPR's Meg Anderson has more.
2: The four people who brought the case say they were peacefully protesting outside an ICE detention center near Chicago when they were arrested. Each was forced to give a DNA sample. Two were never charged, and the other two faced misdemeanor charges that were later dismissed. But they say the government still has their genetic profile. DHS did not respond to a request for comment. But in an earlier statement, DHS told NPR that federal law requires them to collect the DNA of people they arrest. The lawsuit argues, however, that a 2013 Supreme Court case only allows the practice in the case of serious crimes. Meg Anderson, NPR News.
1: President Trump announced on social media today a three-day ceasefire between Russia and Ukraine, as well as an exchange of 1,000 prisoners from each side. The State Department says it will host another round of talks between Israel and Lebanon next week. Secretary of State Marco Rubio says it is in everyone's interest to stop Hezbollah from firing rockets at Israel. Here's NPR's Michelle Kellerman.
3: Secretary of State Marco Rubio says the goal is to have a strong Lebanese government in control of its territory without an Iranian-backed militia threatening anyone.
4: We want the relations between Israel and Lebanon, its legitimate government, to be very strong. The impediment to that is Hezbollah.
3: Secretary Rubio launched the talks between the Israeli and Lebanese ambassadors in Washington in the middle of April, and President Trump joined them just over a week later. Thursday and Friday will be the third such gathering, even as Israel continues to occupy large parts of southern Lebanon and continues to exchange fire with Hezbollah despite a ceasefire. Michelle Kellerman, NPR News, the State Department.
1: This is NPR News. In the occupied West Bank, thousands of runners gathered in Bethlehem today for an annual Palestinian marathon. And NPR's Anas Baba reports that for the first time in 3 years, runners in Gaza held a simultaneous race under the banner, "We Run for Freedom."
5: Along the Mediterranean, the sound of sneakers pounding the ground briefly replaced the buzzing sound of the Israeli drones. More than 2,000 runners participated in the 3-mile stretch in Gaza. It mirrored the marathon in Bethlehem, where to complete the 26-mile run there, runners have to loop the same course twice, because there isn't a single stretch of Palestinian land that linked free of Israel's checkpoints of barriers. In Gaza, the backdrop was the sea on one side and destruction from Israeli airstrikes on the other. And some wounded participants also bore scars of war. But people here say the race highlights aspirations for Palestinian unity. Anas Baba, NPR News, Gaza City.
1: Canvas, the learning platform used by thousands of colleges and schools, is back online after a massive cyber attack forced it to go dark yesterday. Canvas's parent company Instructure says group calling itself Shiny Hunters asked for ransom in return for not releasing students' private information. Here's NPR's Corey Turner.
6: Instructure responded by taking Canvas offline. It discovered that the hackers had accessed the platform through special free accounts for teachers. Canvas is now back online, and the company says it has found no evidence that passwords, birth dates, or financial information were leaked, but the investigation is ongoing.
1: That's NPR's Corey Turner reporting. It's NPR News.
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0: That's Jose Gonzalez from the CD Against the Dying of the Light. That's A Perfect Storm. We also heard Maria Taylor from Story's End. We heard Never Thought I'd Feel New. And Snowcaps from their self-titled debut CD. We heard You in Rehab. And we started off with Trapdoor Social from Echo Bloom from a couple years ago with This Wild. I'm Jim Maneri, and this is PM. That stands for Paltry Motivation. It's senioritis season, I guess.
1: 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First live at home from Creole jazz trumpeter Wendell Brunius and band. Then on the road with a few stops for local jukeboxes. 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
0: Here's Lola Young from This Wasn't Meant For You Anyway, her latest CD. Here's Messy, the clean edit, on PM.

0: That's El Ritmo de Londres from London Afrobeat Collective from their Esengo CD from 2 years ago. We also heard Kristen Diabel with Bidding. And we started off the set there with Lola Young from This Wasn't Meant for You Anyway. We heard Messy, the clean edit. I'm Jim Maneri, and this is PM, stands for Pomegranate Mash. Pomegranate Mash. I'm here until 7 p.m. with this mix of music and then an hour of local music on 40 by 83 and then more great music programming after that. 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
2: Do you love amazing stories? 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I'm Michael Kent, and every week on my show, we examine something from history that's so unbelievable it sounds made up, but is 100% verifiably true. 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Or how Columbia is dealing with a hippo problem that goes back directly to Pablo Escobar? 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
3: 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One pill makes
0: you lighter. Here's Grace Potter and the Nocturnals from This Is Somewhere. Here's Ah, Mary. And then after that, we've got Jim's Big Ego. I promise it's not me. And the Funky Lowlives and Johnny Blue Skies. All coming up here on PM.

0: Live from NPR News in Washington, I'm Ryland Barton. President Trump says plans are in place for a three-day ceasefire between Russia and Ukraine starting this weekend. It'll happen as Russia celebrates Victory Day, marking the defeat of the Nazis in World War II. NPR's Danielle Kurtzleben has more.
1: Trump says in a social media post that the ceasefire will be Saturday, March 9th through Monday, March 11th, and that it will include a swap of 1,000 prisoners from each country. Trump claims that he asked for the ceasefire and that Russian President Vladimir Putin and Ukrainian President Volodymyr Zelensky agreed. He added that peace talks are continuing in the war. Zelensky previously proposed a truce. Last year, ending the Russia-Ukraine conflict was a central goal of the Trump administration's foreign policy. However, the administration this year has been occupied, first by deposing Venezuelan President Nicolas Maduro, and now by the war the U.S. and Israel are waging in Iran. Danielle Kurtzleben, NPR News, the White House.
0: The U.S. military says it fired on and disabled two Iranian oil tankers after exchanging fire with Iranian forces in the Strait of Hormuz. The United Arab Emirates reported another missile and drone attack today.

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1: Alabama is the latest southern state rushing to change congressional maps in an effort to consolidate Republican power. NPR's Debbie Elliott reports the redistricting frenzy comes in the wake of the Supreme Court ruling that removed race as a consideration for drawing district lines.
2: The Republican supermajority in the Alabama legislature approved a congressional map that federal courts threw out for discriminating against black voters. Protesters erupted outside the state house. One woman was dragged from the House gallery for disrupting debate, Alabama GOP House Speaker Nathaniel Ledbetter.
3: I mean, they're busing these people in buses. I don't know, probably part of these people is not even from Alabama, you know, and they did it intentionally to try to get attention.
2: Ledbetter rejects allegations that the legislation is about disenfranchising black voters. Debbie Elliott, NPR News, Montgomery.
1: Spanish authorities are preparing to receive more than 140 passengers and crew from a hantavirus-stricken cruise ship headed for the Canary Islands. At least three passengers have died, and five who left the ship are known to be infected with hantavirus. The World Health Organization says the risk to the wider public is low. You're listening to NPR News from Washington. California will become the first state in the nation to provide infants with hundreds of free diapers before they leave hospitals after birth. Officials say the goal is to ease the financial burden on families welcoming newborns into the notoriously costly state. The program is in its first year, and it'll be limited to hospitals largely serving low-income patients, and then it'll be expanded statewide. France has escalated an investigation of Elon Musk and X, the social media platform formerly known as Twitter. As NPR's John Ruich reports, the case hinges on a swath of allegations, including child pornography and unlawful collection of personal data.
4: French authorities began investigating Musk and X last year, focusing on algorithm manipulation and potential interference in French politics. The probe was expanded earlier this year after a complaint accused X of spreading hateful, racist, and homophobic content. And now French prosecutors say they've opened a criminal investigation. The Paris prosecutor's office summoned X and XAI, as well as Musk and former X CEO Linda Yaccarino, threatening to issue warrants equivalent to indictments if they failed to appear for questioning. In February, Musk called the investigation at that time a political attack. X did not immediately respond to a request for a comment. John Ruich, NPR News.
1: Olivia and Liam have topped the list of U.S. baby names for the seventh year. The Social Security Administration released the list just in time for Mother's Day. Charlotte climbed to second place among girls, ending Emma's six-year run in that spot. On the boys' side, the top four names, Liam, Noah, Oliver, and Theodore, held steady. This is NPR News from Washington.
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0: That's Johnny Blue Skies from Passage du Désir. That's called Right Kind of Dream. Before that, And Nothing Is Forever from The Cure. We were hearing the Cosmodelica Electric Eden remix from The Cure's Mixes of a Lost World, which is remixes of their Lost World CD that just came out last year. And we start off with Say It Now from Need to Breathe from The Long Surrender. I'm Jim Maneri, and this is PM. I'm here until 7 p.m. with a wide variety of musical entertainment that I've chosen especially for you for this day. 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
1: You've got a personal invitation to join us for the Soul Kitchen on Saturday night. It's just one more piece of your Saturday sojourn. Brother William taking a tour cross country, looking into the soul behind the cities of this great country. That's Brother William, his wife Sarah, and Pee-wee the dog on the Soul Kitchen, exclusively in this area on WCBE, Saturday nights at 8 o'clock. 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
0: Soul Kitchen and Shakin' It are just two of the many in the parade of weekend specialty music programs that we have here on WCBE. It's a great listening environment on the weekends here. All right. Here's Charlie Crockett from his latest CD, The Age of Ram. Fastest Gun Alive, right here on PM.

That's Monrovia from Bloodline with Heavy Foot. Before that, Bryson Cyrus. Yes, it's Miley's brother. And this song features Noah Cyrus, another sibling. As Long As You'll Stay from the Looking Forward to the Past CD. Before that, Chris Demhorst from Ghost in the Garden with Won't Be Long. We start off with Charlie Crockett from The Age of the Ram, Fastest Gun Alive. I'm Jim Maneri. Name of the show is PM, which of course stands for Proper Manners. I'm here until 7 p.m., and I hope you can stick around. It'll be fun. WCBE is supported by the Cat Welfare Association, rescuing and rehoming stray cats for 80 years. Cat connoisseurs come together at the Cat Welfare Association, volunteering as chief cat cuddlers or donating to keep the kibble flowing. More information is available at catwelfareassoc.org. From the CD Victory Garden, here's Young the Giant with Different Kind of Love on PM.

0: That is Jesus Alemany from right after he got to the United States from Cuba several decades ago. It's called Tumbao de Coqueta. Jesus Alemany. Cubanistimo is the name of his band. Before that, Donald Fagen from the little-known Sunken Condos CD that's Out of the Ghetto. We also heard Portugal the Man from Sheesh with Tanana. We also heard Trying Times from James Blake. That's a single. And we start off with Different Kind of Love from Young the Giant from Victory Garden. I'm Jim Maneri, and this is PM, and you are listening to 90.5 FM WCBE Columbus, 106.3 FM in Newark, online at WCBE.org, and in a lot of other ways, including the WCBE mobile app. This is all a broadcast service of your Columbus City Schools, and now it's time for the news.
1: Live from NPR News in Washington, I'm Ryland Barton. The U.S. military says it has disabled two more Iranian oil tankers. NPR's Quill Lawrence reports the Trump administration says ongoing attacks do not mean the ceasefire is over.
2: CENTCOM posted video on social media showing the massive Iranian tankers as their smokestacks burst into flames from precision U.S. strikes. CENTCOM says the tankers were empty and approaching Iranian ports despite the U.S. blockade. For its part, Iran continues to effectively block all commerce through the Strait of Hormuz, stopping oil, gas, and fertilizer shipping for a significant part of the globe. This comes after Iran and U.S. forces traded attacks this week, but the White House maintains that a four-week-old ceasefire continues and therefore congressional approval is not needed for the war. Iranian negotiators haven't announced a reply to the latest U.S. proposal to end the war, and the demands of both sides still appear far apart. Quill Lawrence, NPR News.
1: New York State is set to ban ICE agents from wearing masks and prohibit state and local officials from formally cooperating with immigration enforcement. NPR's Jasmine Garst reports.
3: The bills include a ban on ICE agents covering their faces, on ICE using local jails to house detainees, and on searching New Yorkers' homes, hospitals, churches, or schools without a warrant signed by a judge. Immigration enforcement is a federal authority. Democratic-led states like California and New Jersey have also tried to prohibit ICE agents from wearing masks and have been sued by the Justice Department. California's ban was struck down earlier this year. Tom Homan, President Trump's border czar, has said if New York passes this legislation, quote, we're going to flood the zone. You're going to see more ICE agents than you've ever seen before.

0: Hi, I'm Royal Tangwe. I'm a student here at the Career Center and an intern at WCBE. 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
1: Vigilant about potential phishing attacks. Here's advice from Rachel Toback, the CEO of Social Proof Security.
2: Be politely paranoid and make sure you use another method of communication to confirm that message really is who they say they are.
1: She also recommends that everyone use a password manager and turn on multi-factor authentication. Rachel Treisman, NPR News.
3: The national redistricting battle over congressional seats has swung toward Republicans. A Virginia court invalidated a Democratic redistricting effort that could have gained additional seats for the party. Meanwhile, Republicans in Alabama, Tennessee, and Louisiana pressed ahead with redistricting efforts this week after the Supreme Court weakened Voting Rights Act protections. This is NPR. Initial results from elections in England show significant losses for Prime Minister Keir Starmer's Labour Party. Starmer says he takes responsibility for what he called very tough results, but insists he won't resign after the votes, which are seen as an unofficial referendum on his leadership. The results reflect a fragmentation of British politics, with Labour losing votes to Reform UK and the Green Party. The Defense Department has released more than 160 records related to UFO sightings. As NPR's Bill Chappell reports, more files will be released in coming weeks.
4: The documents range from Cold War reports of mysterious flying discs to recent sightings of elliptical objects floating in the air. Those and other records of unidentified anomalous phenomena, or UAPs, the new term for UFOs, are now being shared with the public. In one file, a woman who says she's familiar with U.S. military aircraft and drones describes seeing a strange metallic ovaloid floating above a tree line in 2023. She also said that if other people with her hadn't seen the same thing, she wouldn't have spoken up. President Trump has promised unprecedented transparency for such records. He posted on social media that the release will allow the public to decide, quote, what the hell is going on. Bill Chappell, NPR News.
3: 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The BBC is hosting a party at Royal Albert Hall, and cinemas are playing his nature films. Over 70 years, his documentaries have brought the wonders of nature into homes worldwide. Attenborough has also raised awareness about climate change and other environmental threats. 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

0: That was the Surefire Soul Ensemble from Gemini, their CD. That was called The Lemon Groove. We also heard from Duke Robillard and his all-star band from Blastoff. It's kind of a hit thing for him. We heard the old standard from New Orleans from the turn of the 20th century called I'll Be Glad When You're Dead, You Rascal You. I think the biggest hit was from Louis Armstrong on that and the Hot 7. We started off there with Can't Catch a Break from Tommy Castro and the Painkillers from Closer to the Bone. I'm Jim Maneri, and this is PM, which stands for Preemptive Marrowing. I'm here with this mix of music until 7, and then there's local music for an hour. 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

0: That was Johnny Blue Skies with Mutiny After Midnight, the name of the CD, and the name of the song, Situation. We got the clean version there. Before that, Vance Joy, we heard Fascination in the Dark. Tom O'Dell from A Wonderful Life, we heard Don't Cry, Put Your Head on My Shoulder. We start off the set with Sago from Direct to DVD, we heard Buy It, Break It. I'm Jim Maneri, and the name of the show is PM, which some people might say stands for proper management. Perforated membrane.
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0: That's Corey Wong with Cody Fry, and Coming Back Around from about 4 years ago as a single. Before that, Yellow Man from Planet Reggae, we heard Zunga Zunga Zunga Zunga Zunga. Before that, Freako from Something Worth Waiting For, we heard Choo Choo. Monty Warden with Doghouse Flowers, and start off with Clay Street Unit from Sin and Squalor, we heard Drive. I'm Jim Maneri, and that'll do it for PM, but stick around. All local music on 40 by 83 is coming right up on 90.5 FM WCBE Columbus, 106.3 FM in Newark, online at WCBE.org, and any app that will get you to the radio via the internet. 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
1: Live from NPR News in Washington, I'm Ryland Barton. The Virginia Supreme Court delivered a striking blow to Democrats in the national redistricting battle with Republicans today. The court ruled that last month's voter referendum in Virginia, which allowed Democrats to shift four congressional districts their way, violated the state constitution. Jad Khalil of member station VPM explains.
2: That victory in the vote was the focus of a lot of the Democratic responses, and they said, you know, broadly that this overturned the popular will. They were kind of varied in different ways. So some Democrats said that they'll try to appeal it to the U.S. Supreme Court, and others are just looking forward to the midterms. With the old map, Democrats could still pick up one or two seats, so that's sort of interesting. But Republicans, on the other hand, are celebrating.
1: Jad Khalil of VPM reporting. The U.S. is facing a child care crisis as operating costs and tuition continue to rise, leaving families with few affordable options. Some places are looking to ramp up supply by removing red tape on new child care centers. Cynthia Abrams with member station WPLN reports Nashville is testing the approach.
3: Nashville has decided to give proposals for new child care centers priority in the zoning process. The city is also looking to ease regulations for facilities, making it simply easier to open one. City leaders, like Mayor Freddie O'Connell, hope that removing bureaucratic hurdles could increase supply and have positive ripple effects.
4: This isn't just a child care problem. It's a workforce problem and ultimately an economic and family and household problem. Because when a Nashville parent can't find care, it is much harder to go to work.
3: Similar approaches have been considered in other states, including California, Washington State, New Hampshire, and Colorado. For NPR News, I'm Cynthia Abrams in Nashville.
1: The unemployment rate held steady last month as employers added 115,000 jobs. But as NPR's Scott Horsley reports, the hiring was largely concentrated in just a handful of industries.
5: Healthcare, restaurants, retailers, and delivery companies all added jobs last month, while factories and the federal government cut workers. LinkedIn economist Corey Cantenga says it's encouraging the unemployment rate stayed low at just 4.3%, but the opportunities to find a job are still limited.
6: We still see that there's not a lot of momentum, and job seekers feel that when we ask our members how they feel.

0: Hello, I'm Trinity Forbes, and I go to Columbus Online Academy. I'm an intern at WCBE. 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
1: For the quarter at over $1 billion and now make up about 45% of its total revenue. This is NPR. Three western U.S. states have announced a new two-year deal to stabilize the Colorado River. California, Nevada, and Arizona say their proposal would save 3.2 million acre-feet of water through 2028. That's enough water to serve more than 25 million people a year. The deal still needs federal approval and comes after the driest winter on record. Many foods are evaluated using internationally recognized standards, but that wasn't so for chocolate's key ingredient, cacao, until recently. Ari Daniel reports.
2: The standardized process of evaluating cacao took years to develop. It involves roasting the beans, separating out the shells, and then running the nibs through a mill. Sugar and cocoa butter are added before pouring the resulting chocolate into molds. Julien Simonis helped develop the process for the Cacao of Excellence program created by a nonprofit in Rome.
3: Harmonizing the way of talking about a food product, it's to see the differences, to let people appreciate it.
2: Which helps persuade consumers to pay for higher quality chocolate, thereby benefiting farmers, many of whom struggle economically. For NPR News, I'm Ari Daniel.
1: William Shakespeare's Hamlet is having a renaissance with adaptations and performances worldwide. Eddie Izzard is taking a one-person production of Hamlet on a worldwide tour. Taylor Swift's Fate of Ophelia recently dominated the charts, and Anthony Hopkins is delighting fans on TikTok with some of Hamlet's soliloquies. Some scholars say Hamlet resonates today as it allows audiences to explore deep emotions and process angst. This is NPR News.
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0: That is hookah, dude. It's acoustic hookah from Halcyon Disc 1. That was called Smile and Sing. And in the spirit of dancing in muddy outdoor festivals, we started off with The Works, another jam band. From their CD Magic, we heard Moving On. I'm Jim Mineri, and this is 40 by 83. That's the coordinates in longitude and latitude of Columbus, Ohio. And we stay pretty close to home on our music choices here. 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
0: Johnny Hammond Smith was not from Columbus. He's from the East Coast somewhere, I think New Jersey. But he did put together a band that included Rusty Bryant, and thus they came back and played here a bunch. He put out a CD in 1972, called Soul Talk. Clive Stubblefield was on the drums, fresh from his stint with the James Brown Band. Rusty Bryant, Johnny Hammond Smith, a guitar player, I'm not sure who it is, and Clive Stubblefield. They make a heck of a group. Here's the title track to Soul Talk, right here on 40 by 83.

0: That's Friends with Elephants from their CD Horse. And before that, we heard Johnny Hammond Smith along with Rusty Bryant and Clive Stubblefield with the title track to the 1972 album Soul Talk. I'm Jim Mineri, and this is 40 by 83. That's the longitude and latitude of Columbus. And that's the kind of music we play here. Music from Columbus, or connected to Columbus, or Ohio. 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

0: In 2023, Amy Grant was in a bike accident that left her with a traumatic head injury. In the midst of her recovery, she decided to make a dedicated creative space inside her home. It's here where she began work on her first new album in 13 years. Coming out of this cave. That's the title track, The Me That Remains. Coming up, Amy Grant joins me to talk about her recovery and those first few trips into the studio to record with Nashville legend Mac McAnally. Initially, it was a struggle.
1: He sent me that vocal and I said, I never want to hear that again. And I said, there's nothing interesting about that voice. I don't believe her. And he said, well, let's find that girl. Let's find the person you used to believe.
0: We're catching up with Amy Grant today. I'm Kaleo. This is World Cafe.

0: I'm John DeSando.
1: And I'm Gary Hammond.
0: And this is It's Movie Time. When you tell me that your wife, Terry, stayed through the entire Apex film. This is a Netflix film.
1: Yes.
0: So you can't go to the theater to see this.
1: No,
0: usually we're
1: no.
0: touting theaters. What do you think made Terry of the one of our toughest critics?
1: Well, she's just raving about the movie as she was talking with her sister before I came down, independent of this preparation, to say that it was gripping and terrifying and she couldn't look away. I would agree with that.
0: One of our most robust actresses is Charlize Theron, and she's South African. They set most of this film, Apex, in the Outback, right?
1: Yeah.
0: And what's your overall feeling about it?
1: She's had a traumatic event when she was hiking the trolls in Norway.
0: Yeah, with Eric Bana.
1: he wasn't around for long in the
0: right.
1: movie. And then 6 months later, she is in Australia in the Outback, and she's got a tricked-out vehicle that's all set for a person to go camping on their own. And she early runs into some scary character and a seemingly benign character who's trying to be helpful, and then the story unfolds from there.
0: Yeah, some of this is stock stuff.
1: Oh, yeah.
0: I mean, you and I could have written the script up to that point. First of all, even though 6 foot tall, whatever, she's perfect size for you, Charlize, and tough lady, still going by herself, her character.
1: Yeah, her
0: going
1: character.
0: By herself.
1: And herself in real life. And she did most of her stunts in
0: yeah.
1: this.
0: However, she had protection against the bad boys. And that's the thing I most worry about. And I'm incredulous about that any woman would go alone into the Outback.
1: Her overlarge ego is established in Norway. Eric Bana talks with her about that. And the desire to exceed excess is what she's going for. And so it's not remarkable to me that she's going on a camping trip. She's not climbing now. She's going to go whitewater rafting. Terry said she read a review, and Charlize said she's never going whitewater rafting again.
0: Well, and I saw it, and I've done a bit of whitewater rafting, and I thought the footage on that was real.
1: It was real.
0: Yeah.
1: Yeah.
0: And I don't want to do that again.
1: No.
0: I think it was the New River or the Gauley that I went on in a, Lord, we almost lost my daughter, Jessica. It was just, we were young and we were foolish.
1: Well, I did the New River with my children, and Carly popped out at the first rapids, which is called Surprise. And I was looking out over the water for her, and the guide said, most likely you'll come up right beside the boat. And she did, and then she appeared after we got through the rapids.
0: Even though she might not have been the one in the kayak.
1: She was for
0: yeah,
1: much of it.
0: Much of
1: yeah.
0: it.